0: A shopping centre carrying a stolen air rifle was on community detention and supervision. The man died yesterday afternoon at Auckland's Sylvia Park shopping centre. RNZ understands the 33-year-old has four previous convictions for firearms offences and was sentenced to 4 years in prison in 2023 for aggravated robbery. Since being released in 2025, he stole more than $1,000 worth of goods from Rebel Sports and was serving a sentence of 4 months community detention and supervision. Corrections has confirmed he was subject to that sentence, which included a 7pm to 7am curfew with electronic monitoring. Gisborne's mayor is asking people to report any flooding or slips amid heavy downpours. An orange heavy rain warning is in place for Gisborne until late this evening. Rehat Stoltz says it's very wet, but Gisborne is prepared for anything. National has made a series of South Island commitments, saying it will invest in new transport and health infrastructure if it's re-elected. Leader Christopher Luxon says his party will deliver 96 additional beds at Christchurch Hospital, invest in shared road and rail connections for the Rolleston Freight Hub, make public transport funding available for the Queenstown Gondola, and improve more critical transport links across the South Island. The Reserve Bank has left its loan-to-value mortgage settings unchanged in its latest review. The rules limit how much low-deposit lending banks can do. Debt-to-income restrictions are also staying in place, limiting the amount of lending banks can make to highly indebted borrowers. A person's been fined $9,000 for using a foghorn to wake a sleeping polar bear in Norway. Officials say someone sailing in a fjord sounded the alarm when the bear was spotted on the Svalbard archipelago. Local regulations forbid needlessly disturbing, attracting or pursuing polar bears, which are a protected species there. That's the news.
1: Don't miss the heroic tenor voice of international opera star Simon O'Neill in a Wagner extravaganza with the New Zealand Symphony Orchestra. We're live from the Michael Fowler Centre with excerpts from some of Wagner's most magnificent operas, Parsifal and Tannhäuser. That's live tonight from 6:30 on RNZ Concert.
0: The forecast from Met Service to midnight. For Northland, rain, heavy at times, turning to showers this evening. Auckland to Taupo and Taumarunui, also Coromandel Peninsula, mostly cloudy, scattered showers. Bay of Plenty, Gisborne, Hawke's Bay and Tai Harpe, occasional rain, heavy at times in Gisborne and Hawke's Bay, easing to isolated showers for Bay of Plenty early tomorrow. Wairarapa, Taranaki to Wellington, also Marlborough, partly cloudy with showers for Wairarapa, rain from tomorrow afternoon or evening. Nelson, Buller, Grey and Westland, mainly fine, scattered rain in Nelson tomorrow afternoon. Canterbury and Otago except Clutha, cloudier at the coast today, but mainly fine inland. Rain spreads north tomorrow, with snow to about 500 metres. Fiordland, Clutha and Southland, partly cloudy today with showers in Fiordland. Early rain tomorrow, followed by showers, snow to 400 metres. Chatham Islands, cloudy at times and the chance of a shower. 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
3: 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I'm Nick Tipping. My theme, courtesy of Inga Van Rey, as always, is pedal points today. I'll talk to you about what a pedal point is, and we'll hear some different pedal points and the effect that they have on music. As well as that, music by Modest Mussorgsky, Anthony Ritchie, some Johann Sebastian Bach, and to kick off with, here's Edward Elgar. His Harmony Music No. 1 is played by the Athena Ensemble.

That is music written by a young Edward Elgar when he was just 21. He wrote a collection of wind quintets for an informal group he and his brother formed with some friends, and they met weekly in a shed behind a music shop in Worcester. I love it. Well, to music around my theme, which is pedal points today. A pedal point is a note in the music which just stays the same and doesn't change while everything around it is changing. Often you have them down the bottom of the harmony, but they can be in the middle or even at the top of the music. But the key thing is that they don't change, and as the music changes around them, the rest of the music, and they stay the same, it creates these interesting tensions. So you feel like the music really wants to go somewhere or wants to be released somehow. The name comes from organ music, where if you play a pedal note on an organ, you can essentially hold that indefinitely with your foot while you play all sorts of other things with your hands. So we're going to have some examples of music with pedal points in it, starting with Henry Purcell's Fantasy Upon One Note. Now, in the middle, actually right at the beginning, you'll hear this note played, and then it just tracks all the way through the whole piece without changing. The legend behind this piece is that the single note part was written especially for a friend or patron of Henry Purcell's who loved playing music but had, shall we say, minimal technique. So all that person had to do was just play the one note. Everything else happened around them. Here is Henry Purcell's Fantasy Upon One Note.

La, that's the note that just went all the way through that. The Fantasy Upon One Note by Henry Purcell, written for a friend or patron who just loved playing music but really couldn't do it. So he just got, Purcell just got him to play one note. Everything else worked around him. That was played just then by John Holloway, Monica Bayer, Renata Steinman and Susanna Hefti and Martin Zeller. So pedal points. That was an example of a pedal point where you got one note staying the same throughout a section of music, usually, but that one throughout the whole piece, and then the rest of the music changes around it. Let's hear another example. And this one, you hear the note, repeated note, unchanging note, at the top of what's going on. This is Frédéric Chopin's Raindrop Prelude, as played by Evgeny Kisin.

la, that's the pedal tone all the way through that. And it's cunningly changing key, even though the note didn't change in the middle section. That is Chopin's Prelude in D-flat, the Raindrop Prelude, as played by Evgeny Kisin. Pedal points is my theme today. That's where you have a note like that that doesn't change while the notes around it do. It creates a really cool kind of push and pull effect, and you really want it to do something. So you get a lot of buy-in from listeners when they're listening to that music. Here is an example from the world of jazz, probably the most famous example, one of the two most famous examples, and I have the other one at the end of the hour, of a pedal point in jazz, John Coltrane's original Naima. John Coltrane, McCoy Tyner, Jimmy Garrison, and Elvin Jones. This is one where Jimmy Garrison plays one note in the A sections and a different one in the B sections.

John Coltrane's Naima, played by John Coltrane, tenor sax, McCoy Tyner, piano, Jimmy Garrison, the bass, Elvin Jones, the drums, and a really good example of my theme today, pedal points. Bass really only played two notes throughout the entire thing. The rest of the harmony changed around it. We'll come back to the pedal point at the end of the hour. Let's hear a classic from Modest Mussorgsky, The Great Gate of Kiev, from Pictures at an Exhibition. It's played by the Rotterdam Philharmonic, conducted by Ado de Waard.

The Great Gate of Kyiv from Mussorgsky's Pictures at an Exhibition. Interesting to remember that he wrote that as a piano work. And the orchestration that we know and love, version for orchestra, was actually written and arranged by Maurice Ravel from the music of Mussorgsky. So that was played just then by the Rotterdam Philharmonic with Ado de Waart conducting. Back home to New Zealand, Dunedin-based composer Anthony Ritchie. This is the last movement of his string quartet number 3 called In Time. The last movement is called Last Dance, and it's played by the quartet for whom it was written, the Jade String Quartet.

The last movement of Anthony Ritchie's String Quartet No. 3, which is called In Time. It was played by the Jade String Quartet. To the music, excuse me, to the music of Johann Sebastian Bach, the Trio Sonata in G. This is Emmanuel Pahud, Rainer Kussmaul, and Georg Faust.

Emmanuel Bohud playing the flute, Rainer Kussmaul the violin, Georg Faust the cello, and Christine Schoensheim the harpsichord in Bach's Trio Sonata in G. So good to be with you this Friday lunchtime here on RNZ Concert Days. Here's Martin Hayes playing the violin with the Common Ground Ensemble in the Glen of Ahiloe.

Marden Hayes in the Common Ground Ensemble with the Glen of Ahilau. Nothing like a minor six chord for creating atmosphere. Here's music by contemporary British composer Lucy Walker, and it's a setting of a 10th century hymn text, Onata Lux de Luce, O Light Born of Light, sung here by Voces 8.

Vouchers 8 with Lucy Walker's setting of Ornata Lux. Coming up towards 1 o'clock here on RNZ Concert Days. To get there, here's Stella Dickinson and Capital Virtuosi. She's an oboe player, and this is from a wonderful album which features folk songs from across the UK. This is a folk song of unknown title, so on the CD it's called Folk Song from Suffolk, Stella Dickinson and Capital Virtuosi.

Stella Dickinson playing the oboe with capital virtuosi in a traditional folk song from Suffolk. Let's finish up the set on RNZ Concert Days with one more along the lines of my theme, Pedal Points. Here's Herbie Hancock playing the jazz standard on Green Dolphin Street. Now, normally, the start of each A section, it's just two A sections, has a pedal point for about the first four bars and then it changes, but Herbie Hancock keeps the pedal point. You'll hear him playing just the same note in his left hand for the entirety of the piece.

0: Herbie Hancock with Bronsalar Capers Jazz Standard on Green Dolphin Street.
1: Don't miss the heroic tenor voice of international opera star Simon O'Neill in a Wagner extravaganza with the New Zealand Symphony Orchestra. We're live from the Michael Fowler Centre with excerpts from some of Wagner's most magnificent operas, Parsifal and Tannhäuser. That's live tonight from 6:30 on RNZ Concert.
0: Oh, that's going to be a goodie. Tonight, Simon O'Neill and the NZSO, Pietari Inkinen conducting. So do listen in. And if you're at the concert tonight or next week in Auckland, come to the pre-concert talk. I'll be talking about heroes, the concept of heroes throughout Western literature and particularly in Wagner's operas. Who would have thought? So that's 45 minutes before the start of the concert tonight. Right now, though, you're with me, Nick Tipping, on RNZ Concert Days. Coming up this hour, Tchaikovsky, but his suite called Mozartiana, by paying homage to Mozart. And a little bit from Brahms' German Requiem, along the line of my theme of pedal points. Let's start, though, with Nino Rota. His trombone concerto in C is played by David Bremner with the NZSO, conducted by James Judd.

David Bremner, principal trombone in the NZSO, with the New Zealand Symphony Orchestra, conducted by James Judd. That is Nino Rota's Trombone Concerto in C. My midday theme today, actually my theme across the whole day, has been pedal points. That's where you have a note in the music that just stays the same, and other notes surround it or above it change. Creates a really interesting kind of effect. Can be a bit of push and pull, a bit of harmonic tension, makes you wonder what's going to happen next. And one of the longest sequences, instances of a pedal point in classical music is at the end of the third movement of Brahms' German Requiem. Lord, make me to know thine end. Well, mine end is a pedal point. It's held on the timpani with other low instruments like bassoons, trombones, tuba and double bass for over 2 minutes towards the end. So here's the whole movement. The pedal point comes in about 6 minutes' time. It's sung by Robert Tucker, Orpheus Choir, Orchestra Wellington, conducted by Brent Stewart.

That third movement of Brahms' German Requiem, Lord, make me to know mine end. My end consisting of 2 minutes of timpani roll on a D, which is a pedal point. So hopefully you heard that and heard the music changing around it. Robert Tucker, you heard the baritone with Orpheus Choir and Orchestra Wellington, all conducted by Brent Stewart. Also a major work by Tchaikovsky. His suite number 4 in G is known as Mozartiana, because he really dedicated it. The whole thing is a tribute to Mozart on the 100th anniversary of Mozart's opera Don Giovanni. The suite actually consists of 4 orchestrations of piano pieces, either by Mozart or based on Mozart. And, yeah, that includes the Gigue, the Minuet, the Preghiera, which is after Liszt's piano transcription of Mozart's Ave Verum Corpus, and lastly, Mozart's piano variations on a theme by Gluck. Here's the Auckland Philharmonia, conducted by Leo Hossein.

Tchaikovsky's Suite No. 4 in G, Mozartiana. Dedicated, of course, to Mozart, played by the Auckland Philharmonia, conducted by Leo Hussein. To music of a young Kiwi composer, Eva Bedgood. Her work, Ukiyo, The Floating World. It's inspired by the Japanese proverb that loosely translates as living in the moment, detached from the stresses of life. Eva Bedgood's Ukiyo, The Floating World, is played here by NZ Trio.

0: That's Indian Trio playing the music of young Kiwi composer Eva Bidgood. Ukiyo, The Floating World. 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
1: Coming up on 3 to 7. Conductor Romain Dumas, who describes himself as very French, we describe him as very charming, joined us for a chat while recently in Aotearoa to conduct Wellington Opera's sell-out production of Massenet's Manon. Très bon on 3 to 7 today on RNZ Concert.
0: Good to be with you on RNZ Concert Days. Today, I'm Nick Tipping. Coming up in this hour, Biedrich Smetana's piano trio in G minor, played by the Argyle Trio. And the National Youth Orchestra plays Jean Sibelius' The Oceanides. Let's start with a concerto for full orchestra, concerto for strings, rather, in C, by Antonio Vivaldi. This is NZ Baroque, directed by Graham McPhail.

and Ziad Barak, played by Graham McPhail in Antonio Vivaldi's Concerto for Strings in C. To the music of Jean Sibelius. Now, if you're a fan of Sibelius, you'll, I'm sure, be listening to the concert tomorrow night on Music Alive, another live broadcast from the NZSO. They're playing a couple of pieces by Sibelius and one by Magnus Lindberg, but I'll tell you that about that after this. This is Sibelius the Oceanides, turning to classical Greek mythology this time and painting a vivid portrait of the water nymphs who inhabited the ocean seas. This is Jean Sibelius the Oceanides, the NZSO National Youth Orchestra of 2019, conducted by James Judd.

That is the NZSO National Youth Orchestra of 2019, conducted by James Judd, in the Oceanides by Finnish composer Jean Sibelius. If you're a fan of Sibelius, do listen out tomorrow night. The NZSO will be playing live again here on RNZ Concert, and live, in fact, in Wellington, yes, tomorrow night, as well as Auckland next Saturday and Hamilton on Sunday afternoon. This is as well as their concert tonight with Simon O'Neill. So in the concert on the Saturdays, they'll be playing Pohjola's Daughter and the Lemminkäinen Suite by Jean Sibelius and a violin concerto by Finnish composer Magnus Lindberg. Well, on to Bedrich Smetana and his piano trio in G minor. This is actually a very raw and passionate piece of music, which he wrote after the devastating death of his beloved four-year-old daughter. Bedrich Smetana's piano trio in G minor is played by the Argyle Trio.

The Argyle Trio, Wilma Smith, Matthias Bolzat and Lawrence Matheson at St Andrews on the Terrace in Wellington, playing Bedřich Smetana's Piano Trio in G minor. Here's one of my absolute favourite pieces of music, actually. It's not a classical piece, but it's been adapted for cornet, guitar and piano. Tuned by Chaka Khan and Bruce Hornsby, called Love Me Still. And this was Anthony Smith, the cornet player, with Andy Genge playing guitar, Frankie Daly the piano, in Anthony Smith's

Anthony Smith playing the cornet, Andy Genge the guitar, and Frankie Daly the piano, in a beautiful tune by Chaka Khan and Bruce Hornsby called Love Me Still. That was Anthony Smith's entry in the Invitation Slow Melody Concert, the National Brass Band competition of last year. That's it from me, Nick Tipping, for the week here on RNZ Concert Days. If you're at the NZSO tonight or tomorrow night in Wellington, I'll see you at the pre-concert talks, 45 minutes before the downbeat. That is. David Morris is along with 3 to 7 this afternoon. I'll leave you with William Alwyn's March from The Way Ahead.

Hello, I'm David Morris. Join me for The Musical Omnivore on Sunday afternoons. Music from the Renaissance to the Romantics and beyond, and performers from the dawn of recording to the present day. The Musical Omnivore, 3 o'clock Sunday on RNZ Concert. And coming up this Sunday, it's music by Blow, Boyce, Bax and Arthur Bliss. Kia ora, hello, David Morris with you now this afternoon on 3 to 7. Or perhaps I should say 3 to 6, as Kate Lynham will be joining you from 6 o'clock tonight. We have a live broadcast this evening from Wellington's Michael Fowler Centre, tenor Simon O'Neill, with Pietari Inkinen returning to conduct the New Zealand Symphony Orchestra. Excerpts from Wagner's Tannhäuser and Parsifal. That's 6:30 tonight. And if you're in Wellington, as Nick Tipping just mentioned, he's giving a pre-concert talk at about 6:15. I think he's really looking forward to it as well. Not only the pre-concert talk tonight, but also in Auckland's performance, which I think is tomorrow evening. Well, coming up this afternoon, we'll hear some feature works, The Moment of Calm, and also the interview Brian talks with the conductor of Wellington Opera's Manon just past, Romain Dumas. Let us start with music by Belgian composer Noël Gersmans. This is El Dia de Fiesta, Martin Setchell, the organist, at the Riga organ of the Christchurch Town Hall.

El Dia de Fiesta by Noel Goeman. Martin Satchel at the organ of the Christchurch Town Hall. In fact, taken from the first organ recital after the Town Hall reopened in January 2019. You're tuned to 3 to 7 on RNZ Concert, 5 minutes past 3 the time. Music next on the programme by that great man who managed to combine popular and classical music, George Gershwin. The third movement, finale, from his piano concerto in F. Garrick Olson is soloist here. Michael Tilson Thomas conducts the San Francisco Symphony.

The finale from the Piano Concerto in F by George Gershwin. Garrick Olson was the pianist. Michael Tilson Thomas conducted the San Francisco Symphony. Well, next on 3-7, it's a little Dvorak from the New Zealand String Quartet. The fourth movement of the quartet number 10 in E flat, Dvorak's Opus 51.

The finale of Antonin Dvorak's String Quartet No. 10 in E-flat, Opus 51. It was played there by the New Zealand String Quartet. You are tuned to 3 to 7 on RNZ Concerts. Kia ora, I'm David Morris, and today for Brian Crump, and it's 20 minutes past 3. Mozart's Divertimento in F, Kerschel 522, has the title A Musical Joke. I'll just play you some of the music. I don't think I really need to explain it, do I?

Well, indeed, a musical joke by Mozart. That was the fourth movement of his Divertimento in F, Kerschel 522. Le Concert des Nations, directed by Jordi Savall. Edvard Grieg, I suppose, could be called a nationalist composer in that he liked to incorporate folk melodies of his native Norway into his music. Here's Kaukål from Two Nordic Melodies, Opus 63, Eva Knardal, the pianist.

Cow Call from Two Nordic Melodies by Grieg. Eva Knardal was the pianist. And with that, we turn to Folk Song and Fiddle Dance by Percy Fletcher, Gavin Sutherland and the Royal Ballet Sinfonia.

Music by British composer Percy Fletcher, who is probably best known for his work in the brass band world, folk song and fiddle dance, Gavin Sutherland conducting the Royal Ballet Sinfonia. 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

Well, if you've been scratching your head thinking, I know that piece, it may be because it's in an unfamiliar guise. Originally, it's Beethoven, the finale from the Pathetique piano sonata, his sonata number 8 in C minor, opus 13. That was an anonymous arrangement played by the Albion Ensemble. You're tuned to 3 to 7 on RNZ Concert, and time for our first feature work. This week we've been featuring 5 top trumpet concertos, and our concerto this week is by Georg Philipp Telemann, one of the most prolific of classical composers, and this is one of his best-loved and best-known works, his trumpet concerto in D. Rolf Smedvig is the soloist, Jaja Ling conducts the Scottish Chamber Orchestra.

Trumpet Concerto in D by Georg Philipp Telemann. Rolf Smedvig was the trumpeter, and Yaja Ling conducted the Scottish Chamber Orchestra. Well, that's our first feature work, and the last of our five top trumpet concertos. Well, that work was a little short, so I think we need to continue with another piece for trumpet and orchestra. This is Alan Havanas's Prayer for St. Gregory. Charles Butler's the trumpeter here, with the Seattle Symphony Orchestra, conducted by Gerard Schwartz, who, in another musical life, is also himself a trumpeter.

Prayer of St. Gregory by Alan Havanas. Charles Butler was the trumpeter, and fellow trumpeter Gerard Schwartz was the conductor of the Seattle Symphony Orchestra. It is 3 minutes to four on 3 to 7 on RNZ Concert. Well, coming up soon, we have an interview with Romain Dumas, conductor of Jules Massenet's opera Manon in its recent Wellington Opera season. Here's some music from Manon, the beginning of Act 3. This is from the Monet Orchestra, Antonio Papano, the conductor.

0: An orchestral entr'acte from Manon by Massenet, the Monet Orchestra and conductor Antonio Pappano. Wellington Opera's recent season of Manon, featuring star opera couple Amina Idris and Pene Patti, played to full houses. Directing the orchestra and singers from the pits was French conductor and composer Romain Dumas. He was born in New Caledonia, where he began his musical studies. Romain studied violin, piano, and later orchestral conducting and composition in Melbourne, Marseille, and Paris. Brian Crump caught up with Romain Dumas while he was in New Zealand and halfway through the Manon performances, and Brian asked him if there was a particular moment growing up when he knew he wanted to become a conductor.
1: When I was 15, so it was 2000, New Zealand Symphony Orchestra came on tour in New Caledonia. And
2: we did?
1: Yes, exactly. And it was actually, I think it was one of the first time I was listening to a symphony orchestra. And it's very vivid in me how the impression it gave me. And I also told that to Matthew Ross, Wellington Opera artistic director, because he actually was playing in this orchestra at the time.
2: Yes, because Matthew's a violinist, yeah.
1: Exactly.
2: And just like you.
1: And he came, he was in this tour in New Caledonia. That's funny that we discovered that meeting each other during this new Manon season. And I told him, you know how important it is that this kind of orchestra made this kind of tour and concert in cities where there are no orchestra, and they plant a seed in a little boy mind and say, I want to do this, and I want to lead them for some reason. I don't know.
2: You wanted to wave the stick.
1: Yeah, I want
2: on the platform.
1: I wanted to wave the stick.
2: Yeah.
1: I was very also. I liked magic a lot, and
2: did you think the
1: yeah,
2: baton was a magic wand?
1: Exactly. It's silly to say, but
2: no, I don't think it is.
1: I think that's the reason, the first reason, and then of course you discover it has some magical aspects. I mean, some things you don't really control, or things that are beyond you, that's what makes it magic in some way. But of course there is a whole craftsmanship about it. You have a whole range of tools you are using to make it work, because you are leading people. So it's musicians, of course, but it's people.
2: Can you remember what the New Zealand Symphony Orchestra played?
1: Yeah,
2: when you watched
1: them
2: at the age of 15?
1: I vividly remind what they played. They played Mozart's 41st Symphony. So I can remember the double basses in the finale working very, very, very hard, because it's the same. It's the same music than the cello, and it's almost unplayable on the double basses.
2: Lots of semi-quavers.
1: Yeah,
2: or whatever's
1: exactly
2: going on.
1: And they were playing some extract of Midsummer Night Dreams by Mendelssohn, and there was another concert. They did two programs with Cherubini's Requiem, which is a very rare piece to perform and really original piece to perform, with a local New Caledonian choir. I think it was a mix of several choir. And of course, I went to the two concerts. And it was very an important moment for me.
2: It's just a shame you didn't decide, watching the end of this show, to come here. We could have had you.
1: Yeah, that's...
2: The charm offensive didn't work quite well enough. But then, of course, we don't speak French very well in New Zealand.
1: Yeah, I'm very French. And I'm very also attracted by all the French music. I like the Ravel, Debussy a lot. Of course, I do a lot of French opera.
2: Mm.
1: That's one of the reasons I'm here nowadays among Kiwis. And so for me, France was like a place I wanted to go, and especially Paris.
2: Yeah, well, you're here to conduct Manon.
1: Yes, of course.
2: With Wellington Opera.
1: Exactly.
2: Massenet. Is this your first visit to New Zealand?
1: Well, I visited a lot when I was a kid to practice English in Auckland, but working here is actually the first time, and I have to say I really enjoy it a lot. It's great fun and great reward to work with Kiwi musicians. There are Wellington Orchestra, and all the singers from Wellington Opera, they have just been like very collaborative, want to work on every minute we had to put this show together, which was, I have to say, it was quite a short time because we had only 3 weeks all together from day one to dress rehearsal, which is I would say it's pretty short.
2: Concentrated, but there was maybe a plus for that as well as it being a challenge, and that is that singers, New Zealand singers like Amina Idris and Bene Pati, who are based in the Northern Hemisphere, and Philip Rhodes, could come down during what is kind of the off season in Europe and be part of a really good cast here in New Zealand and then go back again because the time frame was relatively short. Maybe even it applied to you too.
1: Well, yeah, I actually have to come back in some days to start working again at the end of August and beginning September. But yeah, that's a kind of, it's a blessing, it's a real chance. We have those two and local, also, of course, local Kiwi singers. But these two are, I had the chance to meet them 6 years ago, I would say 7 years ago, when I had a position in Bordeaux. I was at the opera.
2: Yeah.
1: And I met them for, I was Pene for Romeo Juliet, and I met Amina later on in Barcelona for Manon. So that's why they offered me to come and do this title again with.
2: They wanted you to be the conductor.
1: Yeah, they asked for me, which is very.
2: That's very nice of them.
1: Very
2: yeah.
1: nice of them, and I'm very glad they did because it went until then it went very well. So I'm very happy they did.
2: I have to say, Romain, that a lot of musicians involved, and I know this through the grapevine, involved in this production, have absolutely loved working with you.
1: Well, that's very
2: they
1: nice
2: love
1: of you.
2: You
1: to say to say
2: and we
1: that
2: don't hear that about every maestro.
1: Okay, yeah. I have to say here, from minute one, I just sensed they wanted to work, and they were very happy to do this title with me. So that was it wasn't easy because the time was short, but it was easier. It's always easier when the people are like keen on and agree to work with you, of course.
2: Are you an extrovert? Romain.
1: Extrovert. I'm not sure what it means.
2: It means that you like meeting people. You like you're more comfortable around people, making lots of people.
1: I think I'm like most of people. I just enjoy people's company, and I like putting people together to make music. I think I like to create the harmony between people. I like when everyone is good together, but everyone is like good on himself also in the group. I really look for that, actually. So conducting an orchestra is all about that, actually. It's making people feel comfortable individually and as a group. That's why it's sometimes very hard, because depending on the difficulty of the piece, the venue you're performing in, the context, the acoustic, my own fatigue, for example, if I'm not completely like in good shape, maybe it works less good. If the mayonnaise is working, if the cooking I'm making, if the cooking I'm making is working, then it's easier for me to go past the to make music. It's easier.
2: You said you were very French.
1: Yeah, that's why I use mayonnaise.
2: And you use the food imagery there.
1: Yeah.
2: And I'm thinking, do you like good food and good wine?
1: Yeah, of course I do. Of course I do. And I like cooking also. And these things are related for me. Making music, cook, enjoying good food. All these things are related for me in my mind. It's always about people, of course. If you talk to great cuisine chefs, they're not only doing food; they're like making people together in the kitchen. Sorry.
2: Well, that's what food is. I think it is so often that the gel for a communal occasion.
1: Exactly.
2: We sit down and we don't maybe do it as much as we used to. Because of our modern lives, but sitting down together to have a meal.
1: Exactly. That's what we do a lot in France.
2: Yeah.
1: And we still...
2: And you've got the right idea, I think. It's good for your mental health too, isn't it?
1: Exactly. And gathering together to listen and perform an opera. Yeah, it's really what performing art is about, gathering. That's what we deeply experienced during COVID time, where we still gathered as musician, orchestra, but without audience. That was terrible.
2: Mm.
1: It was like the 50% part of it missing of what we were doing. We make music, but we have to share it to make it happen.
2: I wanted to ask you a bit about different audiences.
1: Yeah.
2: Especially at the opera. When I went to the opening night of Manon, I was surprised actually at how much the audience was chatting when the overture and I think there were various entr'actes took place. Is that unusual? Or is that what you expect in most other countries?
1: No, I have to say it's quite unusual. I was a bit surprised that people keep chatting during the music of the entr'acte. And I have to say, for me, it was the part of the lively ambiance we had on this night.
2: Mm.
1: And it's quite unusual in Europe to have that. Maybe because, I don't know, the people are a bit different in big opera houses. But on 19th century, 18th century, people were talking all the time.
2: Actually. I know. I thought
1: and even during
2: we've been quite authentic here. This is a period performance.
1: So exactly. It was a period start.
2: Period audience.
1: Yeah. And but I think it's part of the performing live experience. And no, it didn't bother me.
2: It did shut up as soon as the curtain went up.
1: Yeah,
2: everyone went quiet.
1: Yeah, exactly.
2: Apart from the occasional.
1: And I have to say, we didn't have much mobile phone ringing, which happened a lot in European houses. Like 5 or 6 times every time we perform in Europe, every concert is like 5 or 6 mobile phone ringing.
2: Really?
1: Very annoying, despite of the announcement before the concerts. But I have to say, during the concert yesterday and Saturday, it was pretty quiet, and also, I have to say, I personally love when people start clapping before the end of the actual act, because it shows like, oh, that was so amazing. I have to demonstrate. It was very nice. And it just creates a whole rhythm that I really like.
2: My guest today is the French conductor and composer, Romain Dumas. He's been in New Zealand to conduct the production of Manon, music by Massenet. You've conducted Manon before, haven't you?
1: Yes, I've worked with Pene Pati and Amina Idris in Barcelona. That's actually very nice to find this title back, and especially with them because they know it from inside out, from the flesh and bones on the role. And I have to say, we are used to work together. They have the way of performing it, which is very free and very... they go into the deep character of each,
2: yeah.
1: Of Manon and Des Grieux. So that's a very, very, very special night they are offering us regarding the drama they put in their acting and singing, of course.
2: If I've got my facts right here, you conducted Manon once at short notice because
1: exactly.
2: Mark Minkowski,
1: exactly.
2: Who's a conductor we play quite a lot of his recordings here on RNZ Concert. Well, he had an injury or something.
1: Yeah, right before this production of Manon, he fell off a horse.
2: A horse?
1: Yeah, because he's riding horses a lot. And it was like, I would say, a fortnight before the beginning of Manon's production. So he say, okay, Romain, you have to like build the production. So I worked without him for 3 weeks. Then you arrived and start working with the orchestra, mainly with left arm instead of right arm. And then he conducted some shows, the first 6 or 7 show. And they are jumping because he was unable to do to keep going. So that was nice of him on making me the trust of doing this. But that was a great show, actually.
2: But you had quite a lot already. You'd worked with the orchestra and the chorus and the singers quite a lot.
1: Yeah, so...
2: You were ready.
1: Yeah, I was ready. Yeah. It wasn't threatening for anyone, so it went well.
2: Have you ever had an injury that stopped you from conducting?
1: No, but I have to say we have to be careful with that because back pain and like arm pain can happen, especially if you are very tense. Manon is a long opera because it's five acts. And you have to be careful with what you do and just be very decontract and delicate in the way you do it. And especially because every act is so different. First act is very delicate. Second act is a love. It's a love act, so you have to give some more excitement about it. And then third act is a crowd act, so it's kind of difficult to keep people together because everyone is shouting on stage. And then the Saint-Sulpice act, which is for me the most amazing part of Manon. It's a very deep and religious, and also one of the greatest love duet that has been written. Fourth act is in a casino. It's very rhythmical. It's very dodgy. It's very smoky, and druggy play. So it gives you an whole other color, and the ending is a bit Puccini-like writing, but in a French way, very delicate and transparent, and you get to assist to the death of Manon, which is deeply moving, and I think lots of people cried at the end of opera every night, I'm sure.
2: Yes, yes, I think they did too. You mentioned Bordeaux,
1: yeah.
2: and working there. Bordeaux has been in the news quite a lot recently,
1: yeah,
2: on account of the countryside around the city catching fire.
1: Yeah, and the very bad news. We are experimenting in Europe very very terrible heat waves. I think we're heading to the fifth heat waves, which is the worst thing that could happen in summer. We have to start thinking about what we do around and how we do things.
2: Hmm. And that's tricky for a musician, a conductor, because travel is a big part of the job, isn't it?
1: Actually, we're catching planes a lot. And that's concourse to what happens around. So we have to think about, of course, how to relocate what we do. But it's not always possible, as I say. A lot of my colleagues and I, for example, we're working abroad a lot. So we catch planes, of course. And
2: you haven't considered going to New Caledonia during the Northern Hemisphere summer to escape the heat.
1: I came here, so...
2: That really works.
1: Yeah,
2: but
1: really
2: even now, because it's the relatively dry season, the winter season in New Caledonia, it's probably cooler is not the right word, but cooler than Paris at the moment.
1: Yeah, it's. I think it's fairly nice at the moment, and I could also visit my family. We're still living here, and it's good to see them sometimes. I try to go there at least every second year or every 1 year if I'm around. But for example, for this show, they came around, so that's good. I could spend time with them, which is very nice. And it's rarely they can see me perform, so it's good they came here to watch this show, which is a very special show.
2: Is there an orchestra to conduct in New Caledonia now?
1: Oh, no. I did two projects in 2011 and 2013, but we actually mix local musicians with Australian and New Zealand musicians, which was very nice, actually, but it's a high-cost project, so it doesn't happen every day.
2: I haven't talked about your composing, because that's another part of what you do as a musician.
1: Yeah, it's a balancing part of my life, and I still enjoy doing it.
2: Are you going to compose, or have you composed any opera yet?
1: I have done an opera, yes, but it's very hard to make it perform because it's, of course, it's a very heavy opera with choir, a difficult role.
2: What's it about?
1: It's about the story of, his name is Éon. Éon, and he was a spy for Louis XV. he was disguising himself into a woman to spy on, especially the English.
2: Right.
1: And he was...
2: Is it a role for a countertenor?
1: No, it was a role for a baritone because it was a comic opera.
2: Ah, right.
1: And no one was noticing he is a woman, but like the public is definitely understanding he's not a woman. So that's the whole point of the thing. But regarding the recent thing I did, I composed an accordion concerto that was commissioned by Mark Feldman in Bretagne when he was before coming here for the New Zealand Symphony
2: Orchestra. Well, that's very French.
1: That's very French, accordion concerto, yeah. No one would have the idea around here to commission such a thing. But that was funny to meet Mark Feldman around here, and we discovered that we just worked together before, so that was fun to realize that he was now at the head of New Zealand's most important orchestra.
2: And where to after Manon in New Zealand?
1: I will go to Paris, where I do every year for 13 years. I'm gathering a bunch of young people for an orchestral academy. And I love doing this kind of thing. At the end of summer, we work very intensely for 1 week. And every time we make an incredible concert. And then still on the road with opera and French opera. I will conduct some Pearl Fischer by Bizet. And we have some other project going around, especially with Amina. She will perform the four last leaders with me.
2: Strauss?
1: Yeah, the Strauss. That's a new piece for her, but I'm very glad I'm doing this with her later on.
2: Roman, thank you so much for joining us.
1: Thanks, Brian.
2: And I hope it's not too hot for you.
1: No.
2: When you get back to Paris.
1: I hope it won't.
0: That is French conductor Romain Dumas talking with Brian Crump while he was in New Zealand recently, conducting Wellington Opera's season of Manon by Jules Massenet. Alas, for me it was Manon, as I didn't buy a ticket in time and it was all sold out, drat it. Well, I think we need to hear a little something from Amina Idris and Penny Party, and here too with Amitai Party. This is the trio from Act 2 of Le Juive by Alevi. This is with the Bordeaux Aquitaine National Orchestra, not conducted by Romain Dumas, but by Emmanuel Viaume.

trio from Act Two of Le Juive by Alévi. Emmanuel Vuillaume conducted the Bordeaux Aquitaine National Orchestra, the soprano was Amina Idris, and the tenors were Penne Patti and Amitai Patti. You are tuned to 3 to 7 on RNZ Concert. Kia ora, I'm David Morrison, today for Brian Crump. Some music by Franz Krommer is next on the programme. Here's part of his Wind Partita in B-flat, Opus 45, No. 1. We'll hear the Josef Tribensee Ensemble, Jerome Viereck, the conductor.

That is part of a wind partita by Franz Krommer in B-flat, the composer's opus 45, number 1. Tyrone Wieringk and the Josef Tribbensee Ensemble. You are tuned to 3 to 7 on RNZ Concert. The time's 27 minutes to 5.

Sobre las Olas, Over the Waves by Juventino Rosas. Alondra de la Parra conducted the Philharmonic Orchestra of the Americas. We will turn to Robert Schumann next on 3-7, the first of the novelettes, Opus 21, New Zealand pianist Li Xinzhang.

part of the Novelettes, Opus 21 by Robert Schumann, pianist Lixin Zhang. 17 to 5, news and weather at 5 o'clock. Some Vaughan Williams for you right now, though. Here's the third movement of the Oboe Concerto in A minor. Ruth Bollister is soloist. Stephen Bell conducts the Elgar Chamber Orchestra.

That's part of the Oboe Concerto in A Minor by Ralph Vaughan Williams. Ruth Bollister was soloist. The Elgar Chamber Orchestra was conducted by Stephen Bell. Well, next on 3 to 7, it is music by an Australian composer, Brenton Broadstock. He's now in his early 70s, very much associated with his hometown, the city of Melbourne. He taught at Melbourne University for a good number of years. This is Brenton Broadstock's piece, In the Sunshine. Benjamin Northey conducts the Tasmanian Symphony Orchestra.

In the Sunshine by Australian composer Brenton Broadstock, the Tasmanian Symphony Orchestra, conductor Benjamin Northey. News and weather coming up in around about 2.5 minutes' time. We'll hear some Benjamin Britten before then. Concord from Gloriana, multi-tracked cellist Matthew Barley in this arrangement.

0: RNZ News. Kia ora, good afternoon. I'm Karen McCarthy. The Corrections Department says it's reviewing its involvement with the man police shot dead outside Auckland's Sylvia Park shopping centre yesterday. The man, understood to be 33-year-old father of five, Hapai Ropata Clyde Otene, was carrying an air rifle stolen from a Gun City store. He had previous convictions for firearms offences and aggravated robbery, but Corrections says he was not in breach of any electronic monitoring curfew. The police minister says questions will need to be asked about how the man was able to leave the gun store with the air rifle before police chased his car to Sylvia Park. Mark Mitchell says the matter will form part of official investigations. Meanwhile, the president of the Police Association says the officer involved in the shooting has been stood down as per procedure while they get support. In other news, a Christchurch man faces 35 allegations related to human trafficking and migrant exploitation involving 11 people. Immigration New Zealand says the charges follow a complex investigation. A Canterbury murderer who stuffed his victim's dismembered torso into the boot of his own car has been jailed for life in the High Court at Christchurch. Michael Scott Roger will spend a minimum 17 years behind bars for shooting 41-year-old father of three, Richard Lehman, in April 2023. Parts of Mr. Lehman's body are still missing. Infometrics principal economist says record numbers of Australian visitors are helping to make up for long-haul travellers put off visiting New Zealand because of the Iran war. 1.59 million people came over from Australia in the year to June, a rise of 9% on 2025. Nick Brunston says Australian visitor numbers are now higher than they were pre-COVID. And an orange heavy rain warning is in place for the Gisborne area north of Tolaga Bay until 8 this evening. Met Service says about 40 millimetres of rain has already fallen in Gisborne. That's the news.
1: Don't miss the heroic tenor voice of international opera star Simon O'Neill in a Wagner extravaganza with the New Zealand Symphony Orchestra. We're live from the Michael Fowler Centre with excerpts from some of Wagner's most magnificent operas, Parsifal and Tannhäuser. That's live tonight from 6:30 on RNZ Concert.
0: Now the short forecast from Met Service to midnight on Saturday. Northland, rain heavy at times, turning to showers this evening. Auckland to Taupō and Tamaranui, also Coromandel and Bay of Plenty from Whakatane westwards. Mostly cloudy, scattered showers. Eastern Bay of Plenty, Gisborne, Hawke's Bay and Taihape. Rain heavy at times in Eastern Bay of Plenty, easing to showers in the morning. There is an orange heavy rain warning in place for the Gisborne area north of Tolaga Bay until 8 o'clock tonight. Taranaki to Wellington, also Wairarapa and Marlborough. Cloudy with showers about Wairarapa, rain developing tomorrow. Nelson, Buller, Grey and Westland. Mainly fine, scattered rain developing in Nelson tomorrow. Canterbury and Otago, except Clutha. Cloudy about the coast today, mainly fine inland. Rain spreads north tomorrow, snow above 500 metres. For Clutha, Southland and Fiordland, cloudy today, showers in Fiordland. Early rain tomorrow, followed by showers and snow above 400 metres. And for the Chatham Islands, cloudy with the chance of a shower. 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

The opening movement of the Trio Sonata in C by Bach, BWV 529, originally by Bach for organ, but reverse-engineered to become an actual trio sonata there, Isabella Faust and Bernhard Falk were the violinists, and Raphael Alperman was the harpsichordist. Kia ora, you are tuned to 3 to 7 on RNZ Concert. I'm David Morris, with you through until 6 tonight, as at 6 o'clock Kate Lynham will take over, and at 6:30 we have tonight's Music Alive, live from the Michael Fowler Centre in Wellington. Here's some music by a contemporary German composer and percussionist, Alexei Gerasimets. This is his piece Piazzonore, which is inspired by the music of Astor Piazzolla. And we will hear percussionist Alexei Gerasimets playing his own music with the NDR Radio Philharmonic, conducted by Gordon Hamilton.

Pièce sonore by German composer and percussionist Alexei Gerasimets. And Gerasimets himself was the percussionist, with Gordon Hamilton conducting the NDR Radio Philharmonic. It's 5:15 now on 3 to 7 on RNZ Concert. A little piece by Karl Reinecke next from the Hexagon Ensemble, the fourth movement of the trio, opus 274.

The fourth movement of the Trio Opus 274 by Karl Reinecke. It was played by the Hexagon Ensemble. 22 past five, you're tuned to 3 to 7 on RNZ Concert. Thomas Arne next. Arne, best known for his song Rule Britannia, which comes from a masque called Alfred. But this is an orchestral composition, Arne's Overture No. 2 in A. Simon Standage directing Collegium Musicum 90.

That is music by Thomas Arne, his overture number 2 in A. Simon Standage directed Collegium Musicum 90 from a set of 8 overtures in 8 parts by Arne. Well, time now on RNZ Concert for the Moment of Calm. Before the news, I played you a piece by Benjamin Britten, an arrangement for multi-tracked cello. This is, I suppose, on the same kind of theme. It's Sonetto No. 30 from the 7 Sonnets of Michelangelo, played on the cello, but not multi-tracked this time, by Laura van der Heijden and with Jaams Coleman, the pianist.

Sonnet number 30 from the Seven Sonnets of Michelangelo by Benjamin Britten. Laura van der Heijden was the cellist and Jams Coleman the pianist. The moment of calm tonight on 3 to 7 on RNZ Concert.

The slow movement from Eine kleine Nachtmusik, a little night music by Mozart. That was the second movement. Yuri Bashmet and the Moscow Soloists. A little William Walton next. Here's the second movement from his viola concerto in C minor. Helen Callis is soloist, and the New Zealand Symphony Orchestra is conducted by Mark Tadei.

That's part of the Viola Concerto in C minor by William Walton. Helen Callis was the violist, and Mark Today conducted the New Zealand Symphony Orchestra. Well, speaking of the NZSO, do stay tuned. In around about three quarters of an hour, we are crossing live to the Michael Fowler Centre in Wellington for a New Zealand Symphony Orchestra concert. They have tenor soloist Simon O'Neill and an all-Wagner programme with excerpts from Tannhäuser and Parsifal. And we welcome back Pietri Inkinen, the orchestra's former music director. Well, here's Inkinen now with the NZSO in another of his specialties, Sibelius. This is Sibelius's Pan and Echo.

Elias. And as I said before, do stay tuned, because at 6:30 or thereabouts, we are crossing live to a concert from Pietari Inkinen, the New Zealand Symphony Orchestra, and tenor Simon O'Neill. Some Bach next, though. Carl Philipp Emanuel Bach, that is. This is part of his Flute Concerto in D Minor, Watkin 22. The finale of it, Christoph Hundgeburt, with the Berlin Academy für Alte Musik.

The finale from Carl Philipp Emanuel Bach's Flute Concerto in D Minor, Watkin 22. Christoph Hundgeburt was the flutist with the Berlin Academy für Alte Musik. And that is it from me for today. David Morris signing off, wishing you a very good evening indeed. And thanks very much to producer for 3 to 7, Robin Jackery. Kate Lynham joins you soon, but first here's a little Locatelli, played on the baroque violin by Sergei Malov. This is the Capriccio No. 7 in E.

0: Don't miss the heroic tenor voice of international opera star Simon O'Neill in a Wagner extravaganza with the New Zealand Symphony Orchestra. We're live from the Michael Fowler Centre with excerpts from some of Wagner's most magnificent operas, Parsifal and Tannhäuser. That's live tonight from 6:30 on RNZ Concert.
1: Very good evening to you. It's exciting, that concert coming up, all those beautiful Wagnerian leitmotifs at 6:30. I'm Kate Lynham. I'm with you through until midnight. For this half hour, we're going to start with a piece by Maria Theresia von Paradis, an Austrian composer, pianist and singer. She was blind from childhood, very celebrated performer in her own lifetime as well. And we hear Tina Ting Helset with a beautiful singing vocal quality on her trumpet playing in a melancholy Sicilian.

Tina Ting Halsett on the trumpet with some of her friends, brass playing women that make up Ten Ting. That was the Sicilian in E flat by Maria Teresia von Paradis. Brass and trumpets make up a pretty important part of our next work as well. We have three movements from an orchestral suite that Grieg assembled from his score to Sigurd Jorsalfar, Jorsalfar being the Crusader. We're going to hear In the King's Hall, Borghild's Dream, and the famous Homage March.

That was the Homage March, the last movement in Grieg's Sigurd Jorsalfar Suite. It was played by the Gothenburg Symphony Orchestra. Neyma Järvi was conducting. It is not long now until we cross live to Wellington's Michael Fowler Centre for our concert tonight. Lots of beautiful Wagner from the New Zealand Symphony Orchestra with Simon O'Neill joining. Brahms is our next composer, though. We're going to hear the second of the string quartets in his Opus 51 set. This is played by the Emerson String Quartet.

That was the final movement of the second of Brahms' String Quartets, Opus 51. It was played there by the Emerson String Quartet. Brahms wrote that when he was 40 years old. Until we cross live to the Michael Fowler Center for tonight's concert, we'll hear a little of Couperin's music. This is Sixième Concert. And we have the performers Douglas Boyd on the oboe, Harold Lester plays harpsichord, Richard Lester the cello.

0: That was Oboist Douglas Boyd with some of Couperin's Sixième Concert. It is time to cross to the venue for tonight's live concert.
1: Nga mihi o te ahi ahi, good evening. I'm Clarissa Dunn and I'm joining you from the Michael Fowler Centre in Wellington for a Wagner extravaganza. Tonight, Finnish conductor and Wagner specialist Pietari Inkinen will lead the New Zealand Symphony Orchestra in a unique performance of music from Wagner operas, starring New Zealand Helden tenor Simon O'Neill. Simon's exciting voice is renowned for its brilliance, stamina, and dramatic presence. He is celebrated for his commanding interpretations of Wagner's heroic tenor roles on the world's great stages. Both he and Pietari Inkinen have worked together on Wagner's music regularly over the years, and for tonight's concert, they've effectively created two suites that draw out the best orchestral and tenorial moments from Wagner's magnificent operas Parsifal and Tannhäuser. The vocal lines of some of the characters in chorus are carried by various instruments. In the first suite, Simon O'Neill is the knight minstrel Tannhäuser, torn between sensual pleasure and pure love. Rejected by society and the church, he is redeemed by the unwavering devotion and self-sacrifice of Elizabeth. The NZSO starts with the overture, which presents the opera's central conflict, the struggle between sacred and profane love. Then a trumpet fanfare leads us into the Hall of Song, where a singing contest on the nature of love is announced. After Tannhäuser reveals himself as a sinner who has enjoyed the carnal pleasures of Venusberg, there's a scene where Elizabeth pleads for mercy and saves his life. And Tannhäuser begins his emotional journey through remorse, shame, and dawning hope for salvation. Next is the solemn and meditative prelude to Act 3, known as the Pilgrim's Voyage. This sets the scene for Tannhäuser's travels to Rome, where he seeks forgiveness from the Pope. A solo cello leads us into an excerpt from Act 3, where Tannhäuser, back from Rome, describes his pilgrimage and the Pope's stark words that salvation will never be his. This is known as the Rome narration, and it's extremely demanding to sing. Applause for Concertmaster Vesa-Matti Leppänen. After this Rome narration, Tannhäuser is dejected and he feels the pull of Venusberg once again and all its sensual pleasures. But the opera doesn't end with Tannhäuser succumbing to sin. Elizabeth prays for his salvation and dies. As her funeral procession passes, Tannhäuser dies beside her and a miracle occurs. The Pope's wooden staff bursts into leaf, a miraculous sign that the sinner has been redeemed. I note that Simon O'Neill made his debut in the role of Tannhäuser in 2024 in Tokyo with the Tokyo Nikkei Opera. Applause for conductor Pietari Inkinen, who will begin this selection of music from Tannhäuser with the overture, played by the New Zealand Symphony Orchestra.

0: You're listening to selections from Wagner's opera Tannhäuser, performed by Simon O'Neill and the New Zealand Symphony Orchestra, conducted by Pietari Enkinen. Two world-class musicians who have both performed Wagner's operas on the great stages of the world, including Bayreuth, Germany's famed Wagner Festival and the spiritual home of Wagnerian opera. Simon returning to the stage. He was very stealthy coming on and off for his bits in that, effectively, a suite of music from Tannhäuser. Taking a bow with the orchestra clapping behind him, Pietari Enkinen bringing the members of the orchestra to their feet and shaking Simon's hand. They've got their arms around each other now. They've performed together all around the world, Japan and Europe, in various Wagner operas. Simon's enjoying a stellar career performing these heroic Wagner roles. He's regularly seen at the Met, Bayreuth, Covent Garden, the Vienna State Opera, among many others. After interval, Simon returns to perform music from Wagner's Parsifal, his absolute dream role. But while the audience takes a break here in the Michael Fowler Centre, we'll hear from Pietari Enkinen, who's returned to conduct the NZSO for the first time since finishing his tenure as music director with the orchestra back in 2015. Brian Crump caught up with him on 3 to 7, and they talked about, well, you guessed it, Wagner.
1: Tannhäuser and Parsifal are both operas which I think they deal with the conflict between the earthly and the spiritual,
2: yes.
1: Don't they?
2: Yes.
1: And it's interesting you and Simon have put them on the same program.
3: Yeah, it was a lot of back and forth now, and finally, during these last years of finding the right project here to come back to, and now then we eventually settled on this block of concerts and what should one then do, and I don't really like to repeat things too much, what I've done in a country or city and with an orchestra in the past, but still somehow also look back to the time together and somehow link it to our past achievements together.
1: And did you and Simon really want to do a concert together?
3: Yeah, I mean, that was the thing. So what would that then be? And then soon after, right away, then Simon popped up that we did several wonderful projects together, and that would make this continuity would make sense, that Simon would be part of this one of the programs, and then so then what? And then very soon, of course,
1: Wagner
3: Richard pops up and then so what then next? Of course, we've also done, Simon was part of the complete Walküre as well,
1: was that also, you did with the orchestra, it was a concert,
3: yes,
1: performance
3: concert,
1: of the whole opera.
3: Simon's debut Wagner CD for EMI, we did that also together. Also my final concert, we made a new arrangement of Siegfried and Götterdämmerung for soprano and tenor. And Simon also sang in my last music director concerts and so forth. And now then it made a lot of sense. But then do we bring other people? Do we present again concertante, whole opera, semi-stage, what do we do? And now, long story short, we made a new version involving the orchestra and a tenor. And that's not an easy thing to do.
1: Is that for both of the operas? Extracts
3: both operas,
1: from both
3: we
1: operas?
3: We have, I don't know now the exact minutes, but 50 minutes to an hour, Tannhäuser in the first half, and then after the break, about roughly similar length of Parsifal. And now it's the first experiment in a way of its kind to this kind of a suite, extracting some of the wonderful moments for the orchestra and still inserting Simon regularly in, and somewhat how does one make a continuous line out of that. And
1: You kind of try and do it out
3: of 4 hours to bring it to 50 minutes.
1: It's still the narrative will flow
3: exactly
1: in one direction.
3: Somehow that the dramaturgy makes somewhat sense. And of course, that is comes with some compromises. But that was now the decision, and we will ultimately see end of next week with the public how well that comes across.
1: Now, it's only 3 years, is it, since you performed at Bayreuth?
3: Yes.
1: Wagner's Home, the whole of the Ring cycle. Does that, for you, was that the pinnacle of your musical career so far?
3: I mean, it is a very unique honor to be included in this list of Ring conductors in that house that Wagner built for his operas only. And it's now, this year is the anniversary year, 150 years.
1: Really?
3: Of the premiere of The Ring at Bayreuth. And it is not that many people that who has done The Ring there. So
1: Did you put your hand up and say, I want to do it? Can you apply for a job at Bayreuth?
3: Not really.
1: No?
3: I was bitten by this bug long time ago, and I...
1: The Wagner bug.
3: Wagner bug, and I started conducting his works. Then suddenly more and more and more, and they do then watch and hear, oh, that this dude did pretty well. And then one day came the call. Would you like to do it here? And of course you cannot say no.
1: No, I can't imagine you can. What is it about Wagner?
3: Yeah, I mean, he does open some doors and tick some boxes that nobody really does. And it is like a intoxicating, so wonderfully multi-layered, complex, how he stirs the psyche and your feelings and still deals with these timeless topics that it will always be the next generation will be dealing with the same issues, so it remains timeless.
1: What is the acoustic like in the Bayreuth Opera House?
3: Well, it's very unique. You cannot get used to that anywhere else. The orchestra being sort of underground.
1: Even more than your usual orchestral pit.
3: Yes. I mean, the orchestra is in several steps. I with the violins, the other way around than normally, second violins on my left and the first violins on my right. And we sit the highest and can see the stage. And then the next rows are already way below and cannot see anything. Can hear something from the stage, but the lowest last rows of the brass, for example, barely can hear anything from the stage. So they play more or less than optic.
1: They cannot hear the singers?
3: No.
1: And what's that like?
3: The situation is completely different to anything else. And
1: why did Wagner do that? Because it was his design, wasn't it?
3: Yeah, I mean, one thing is it's all about the effect, the experience for the listener, not only listener who is also watching, that there is no distractions. It's like the pre-cinema setup. Mm. You don't know. The doors close and they lock them. You hear clack, clack, clack, clack, clack, clack, clack. Now in this whole
1: really?
3: Place, nobody's going out and everybody focuses.
1: I'm suddenly thinking, Pietari, I know this is really basic, but I'm thinking, okay, you're 4 hour long opera and you lock the doors. What about if you want to go to the Kazi?
3: Yeah, you have to prepare. You have to know what's coming up. But it's actually the Rheingold is the only one, but it goes in nonstop.
1: Yeah, I know.
3: So the other operas do have two intervals.
1: Yes, but which Rheingold is nice doesn't. Of
3: so
1: Richard.
3: Maybe for Rheingold, you hydrate, but not too much before. And yes, it is a unique experience. The acoustic in the pit, I mean, the sound in the pit is totally different than it sound compared to what it sounds for the public. So they don't know when the music starts. It's a magical situation. They don't applaud the conductor walking in. There is really no distractions. And they give me a light, yes, that the stage is ready, and then it's when I start, and the audience doesn't know. And that already creates the start very different to any other place. and so forth. And but we need to take off your normal ears and put the Bayreuth ears on, and need to learn how in certain situation over articulated. Sometimes the horns in certain texture sound like four times louder than in a normal stage they would, but they need to be in order to sound ideal in the hall. So that takes a bit of training in the moment to get used to that, in that the audience has the ideal result. And the other thing is that the only there in certain very thick, rich texture, still very dramatic moments, can the orchestra really play and properly give a lot of character without still being too loud for the stage.
1: Right.
3: And that is one of the main things, that in an open pit, the orchestras often, we must tone it down.
1: Yes.
3: And then you lose also character, because you cannot just play whatever you want. Otherwise, you just cover the singers constantly. So it's a very unique situation.
1: How much music over how many days for the ring cycle?
3: I mean, there the tradition is you play day one, you play Rheingold.
1: Right.
3: The following day, Walküre. Then there is a day off.
1: There is a rest day.
3: Rest.
1: Yes.
3: And then the day after that is Siegfried. One more rest day and Götterdämmerung.
1: Okay.
3: So that's how it's done. Usually 4 o'clock start. And 1 hour interval, which is a long break compared to your average opera house performance. You often, even with these pieces, these big pieces, you quite often have only 20-minute break and go on. So this whole, especially with the longest one, with Götterdämmerung, it really starts at 4 p.m. in the afternoon, and you are out sometime between 10 and 11. So you are kind of at home at midnight, sort of.
1: At the festival, is it one ring cycle, or do you do several?
3: Three ring cycles. But the tough thing really is the moments before the first cycle, because then you have back-to-back rehearsals and you have a general run, already full house public. And before that, stage and orchestra rehearsals more or less every day. So that's the tough bit. So once you then only play once through, it's... I mean, it's not a holiday, but it's actually when you don't have any more rehearsals, it's actually easier.
1: I was going to ask you, how after all that you relax and recover? Is it more of a physical and mental effort to do a ring cycle?
3: It's both. And it's also with some of his other things, you know, Tristan and Isolde, it is so intense and it's so emotional that, I mean, you just cannot keep doing that week after week after week after week after week. You need physically and mentally, you need some time off.
1: What did you do to recharge?
3: I mean, that's one of the reasons for Switzerland and our mountain home in Zermatt. It's the best.
1: You're in Zermatt?
3: Yes.
1: Under the Matterhorn?
3: Correct.
1: Oh, and it's a nice town.
3: It's an absolute
1: paradise. You can only get there by train.
3: Yes.
1: Which is, you know, ticking my box.
3: Yeah. That's right.
1: And everything's electric.
3: Wonderful train ride. The residents can drive their private car up.
1: Oh, you can.
3: We can. But not to your house. But yes, but it is very unique. So there you go. You know, it's the best place to charge your batteries.
1: It's one of my favorite places in the whole world, and you live there.
3: Yes.
1: Lucky you. How long have you lived in Zermatt?
3: Since 2019.
1: Right.
3: So just before COVID lockdown.
1: Just before.
3: And we spent those unknown amount of days that was coming up for all of us. There were no tourists, nobody there.
1: Yeah, like Pietari, I'm kind of thinking I couldn't.
3: Experience too.
1: It's one of the best places to be locked down, I reckon.
3: Right.
1: Did Sibelius go to Bayreuth?
3: He did.
1: What did he make of Wagner?
3: Yes, I mean, unfortunately, it did bombard his plans as an opera composer, because he absolutely had the potential for that, but that certainly influenced his decision to go more or less purely symphonic. And Wagner decided the other way. I mean, after Beethoven, oh my God, how can, like, this Beethoven effect on others too? Took Johannes Brahms also quite a few years to dare to write Symphony 1 on the page. And Beethoven is a big factor in that. And Wagner decided to revolutionize opera, and he did. And Sibelius found his totally unique voice in the symphony.
1: And I can imagine, world. I can imagine other strong musical minds wanting, look, I don't want to sound like him.
3: Yeah,
1: and, you know, because you want your own voice.
3: Yeah,
1: and Wagner's voice was so big.
3: I
1: can imagine people just, oh, right, well, opera, no.
3: Yeah, and,
1: no,
3: and
1: not
3: in,
1: for me.
3: Yeah, and still in the earlier Sibelius works, this past, not only Wagner's influence, but even Tchaikovsky, Bruckner, and it is there. But then from the Third Symphony onwards, it really, really changes dramatically more and more towards his culmination in the style in the Seventh, that it's all condensed and molded together, that you don't anywhere recognize when a voice or a theme or in no corners anywhere. It's like a musical organic mass. It's like lava, the construction, and all as organic as possible. And
1: economy
3: in a way, and but still geniusly developed the material, and it's condensed to this kind of what his ideal would then become. And I understand then, even he lived so long after that, then he did not find a way anymore to say anything further. The Eighth Symphony was apparently supposed to be then.
1: It was an eighth that maybe was going to come.
3: And there was quite a bit of it apparently written, but I understand that he didn't want to, after this condensed Seventh, that is his final word in this genre. I do understand very well why he wanted to leave it at that.
1: Do you still play in a rock band?
3: No, I don't. years,
1: when was the last time you played rock music?
3: Oh, God, it's still in my teens, 15, 16,
1: really?
3: 17-year-old or so.
1: What was your instrument? Was it the piano?
3: The electric guitar.
1: Oh, you played the guitar,
3: I played the guitar. I still had my Jackson Flying V, one of the guitars I kept the longest.
1: Yes?
3: That is still somewhere. Oh, God, I don't even know where it is, but I still kept it, even though our band was dissolved by natural...
1: Was that just something else you did for a hobby, or did you want to?
3: Just on the side, having fun, you know, between practicing the violin and kicking football, so and doing some schoolwork. So our band provided the content for school discos, and it was popular.
1: Right,
3: I enjoyed it.
1: How do you relax now from conducting?
3: Yeah, the mountains, skiing in the winter, mountain biking, hiking in the other months, and so much time on the road and restaurants, then cooking at home, and
1: Do you go back to Finland much?
3: It depends. Now I'm finally, since 20 years again, freelancer. I have more time to guest conduct. So this last season I did four, which I haven't done for decades, four Finnish orchestras as a guest conductor. So I did go now last season four times back. So usually it was like once a year or so, either privately or concerts or combined. But now, I'm planning again next season to go for a couple weeks. So it's more than in the past.
1: Freelancing, that means you don't have at the moment any kind of music director post.
3: I'm not chief music director anywhere at the moment.
1: Right.
3: And the last... offers I declined.
1: Why?
3: I enjoy this freedom now, and just be responsible for the week's result and nothing else.
1: Doing Bayreuth, I would have thought the Ring Cycle, and I said before it must have been a pinnacle. It's a bit of a musical Everest.
3: Mm.
1: What are some of the other musical challenges you'd like to do?
3: Oh yeah, I mean, in the symphonic field, I did a big chunk of the main repertoire. There are still some pieces I didn't do, or even on purpose left it for later.
1: And is that because you didn't feel ready for them?
3: Yeah, kind of. Yeah, I mean, it's some end of the life pieces, Mahler nines and stuff. That is not for
1: a younger
3: excited
1: person?
3: Young conductor. You can't compensate that the experiences. One, I think there are these certain pieces one should really touch only after enough life experience.
1: So maybe a Mahler line, nine. Have you conducted that yet?
3: That's one example that I on purpose did not want to do. And so there are this handful of pieces that I'm still looking forward to. And in the opera, there are still quite a few pieces that I would be keen to explore. So, I mean, there in the repertoire is big enough that one lifetime is not enough. So,
1: yeah.
3: So there will be always things to do. And it's still revisiting some masterpieces that you even did many times. After all the stuff that you did in between, it changes how you look at these other pieces again when you open the score again. So it's a process, and some pieces even better benefit maybe this youth vigor and enthusiasm and energy, but quite a few pieces benefit from the experience, real experiences. Yeah, maybe now, since then, conducting all the Bruckners and good chunk of the Mahlers, maybe the nine should soon then approach.
1: Would you want to do his 10th?
3: I'm not sure yet.
1: You're not sure? Are you not sure whether it's a really a Mahler symphony or not?
3: I mean, I think eventually, yes, I will do it, but...
1: It's got some great music.
3: Oh, yeah, of course.
1: Yeah, Derek Cook did a pretty good job with
3: that's
1: that.
3: That's right. So I think the 9 and 10 can be approached.
1: Pia Tari, it's been lovely having you in. Welcome back to the country. Enjoy your time back in New Zealand with the orchestra.
3: Thank you, I will. Great to be back.
0: Tonight's conductor, Pietari Inkinen, talking to Brian Crump on 3 to 7. No mai anō, welcome back. I'm Clarissa Dunn. And in this half of the concert, you'll hear selections from Wagner's opera Parsifal, performed by stellar New Zealand Helden tenor Simon O'Neill, with the New Zealand Symphony Orchestra conducted by acclaimed Wagner interpreter Pietari Inkinen. Parsifal tells the story of an innocent young man who gains wisdom through compassion, resists temptation, heals a wounded king, and restores the spiritual community of the Holy Grail. And tonight's selection of music from Parsifal begins with the prelude to Act One, which is profoundly serene. Simon O'Neill describes it as a musical drug. It creates the sense of timelessness. In the prelude to Act Two, we are transported to the magic castle of the sorcerer Klingsor, who has stolen the holy spear from its rightful guardian, King Amfortas. The magical Kundry, an associate of Klingsor's, sets out to seduce the innocent Parsifal and kisses him. In a sudden revelation, Parsifal feels King Amfortas' suffering and understands his sacred mission, singing Amfortas die Wunde, Amfortas the wound, and resisting temptation. Parsifal seizes the holy spear from Klingsor, destroys the sorcerer's power, and sets out to heal the wounded king. The prelude to Act 3 begins with strings only. A glorious fanfare from golden-toned horns signals the beginning of the famous Good Friday music. Then the scene changes to the Hall of the Grail. Amfortas, still gravely injured, begs for relief from his pain. His wound can only be healed by the same weapon that caused it, the holy spear, which Parsifal now has. With it, he heals the wound and symbolically absolves King Amfortas of sin. Parsifal holds the spear aloft, singing that he has brought the spear back to the people. As the grail is uncovered and its holy light shines brighter and brighter, the music also glows with transcendent beauty. Parsifal sings while holding the grail up in blessing. Oh, what a miracle of utter bliss. And to lead the NZSO in these selections from Parsifal, here's conductor Pietari Inkinen.

0: enthüllt den Gral, öffnet den Schrein. The transcendent ending of that opera Parsifal by Wagner. We heard selections from the opera performed by New Zealand Helden tenor, the heroic tenor Simon O'Neill, and the New Zealand Symphony Orchestra conducted there by Pietari Inkinen. Simon describes Parsifal as a dream role. And he's coming back on stage, patting members of the orchestra on the back, thanking the concertmaster Vesa-Matti Leppänen, and acknowledging the audience all around him in the Michael Fowler Centre, clasping his hand to his chest and taking a deep bow, bringing Pietari Inkinen alongside him, grabbed hands, and they are bowing together now. Both have great hair. As well as celebrating Simon's stellar international career as a Wagner tenor, this concert also marks his 30-year association with this orchestra, which began in 1996 when he performed with the orchestra in the Mobile Song Quest. Then a decade later, performing Parsifal with the NZSO and the New Zealand International Festival of the Arts with a fantastic New Zealand cast. And in 2012, a live broadcast of Die Bakura, he was Sigmund with the New Zealand Symphony Orchestra. Now Pietari Inkinen is pointing out members of the orchestra for their fantastic contributions. Members of the woodwind, beautiful sound and that transcendent ending. And now the whole section on their feet. Pietari Inkinen signalling to the brass players now, trumpets and horns, led by Henry Close. Our trombones, led by David Bremnach. Timpani Larry Rees. Our two beautiful harps, Lucy Reeves and Michelle Velvin. There's the Matti Leppänen, he points straight at him. And he stands. And now all of the orchestra back on their feet. Did you hear the thunder machine? It was offstage right, big bass drum on springs in a frame with cricket balls running around inside it when it was set into a springing motion. Very inventive. Percussion had a good time coming up with that idea. Pietari Inkinen motioning for Simon to return to the stage. And here they come. Another bow. All those fans whistling and shouting. Pietari Inkinen was music director of this orchestra until, I think, 2007 to 2015. This is his first trip back since his period as their director ended. And he's enjoying his time in New Zealand. Great chat with Brian Crump. So catch that interview if you can on our website. That brings this New Zealand Symphony Orchestra concert to a close. This performance was produced for RNZ Concert by David McCaw and engineered by Daryl Stack, with technical assistance from Ursula Scott. Kia ora. I'm Clarissa Dunn. Thank you so much for joining us. Until next time, pō marie. Good night. And thanks so much to you too, Clarissa. Also to David and Daryl. Clarissa, thank you so much for that image of the fabulous hair of the two main participants in that
1: wonderful concert from the New Zealand Symphony Orchestra. The time is 23 minutes to 9. I'm Kate Lynham. You're back in the studio here in Wellington now. And our program's going to continue with some Chopin. We're going to hear the Opus 34 waltzes. They were published in 1838 and they start with the Grande Valse Brillante.

That was Waltz in A minor, an opus posthumus waltz of Chopin's. Like the others we've heard tonight, it was played by Jean-Yves Thibaudet. We've got some time before we begin our evening slot with early music up late. So we're going to hear a wonderful piece called Haru no Umi by Michio Miyagi. This is Susan Herpner on the flute and Rachel Gogg playing guitar.

0: Hello, I'm David Morris. Join me for The Musical Omnivore on Sunday afternoons. Music from the Renaissance to the Romantics and beyond, and performers from the dawn of recording to the present day. The Musical Omnivore, 3 o'clock Sunday on RNZ Concert.
1: It's time now for evenings, and we're going to start with early music up late. Thomas Tallis lived through one of the most turbulent political periods in English history. He served under Henry VIII, Edward VI, Mary I, and Elizabeth I. It's probably not surprising he wrote this piece of music, In Fasting and Weeping.

In ye unio et fletu, that was In Fasting and Weeping, it was by Thomas Tallis, and performed there by the Winchester Cathedral Choir. They sang in their own church, giving it that fabulous acoustic. David Hill was conducting. Our next piece of early music is by Handel, Organ Concerto in F Major. He wrote this as an interlude for performance in his oratorios and probably played it himself. He was a celebrated keyboard virtuoso and he often improvised quite a lot at performances as well. We have Richard Egar combining the roles of organist and director here of the Academy of Ancient Music.

That was Handel's Organ Concerto in F Major. It was played by Richard Agar on the organ. He also directed the Academy of Ancient Music. Our next piece of early music comes from Alonso Mudarra, who was a Spanish Renaissance composer and viluelist. And so he was active in the 16th century. This piece is from 1546, in fact. Fantasía que contrajaza la harpa, so fantasy that imitates the harp.

Fantasy that imitates the harp. Rolf Lillewand played the lute and directed a number of other people. We had instruments such as colazione, as well as viola d'amore and lute. That was by Alonso Mudarra, Fantasia che contrahasa la harpa. Claude Debussy wrote this piece quite early in his career. Later, he was a little dismissive of it, but audiences continued to love it. Here is Reverie.

Rêverie by Debussy, played by Philippe Entremont. We hear the lively finale now of String Quintet No. 5 in D major by Mozart.

That was the string quintet number 5 in D major, Last Movement by Mozart, played by the Brentano String Quartet, joined by extra viola player Yisin Yun Huang. David Farquhar was born in Cambridge in 1928 and became one of our most important post-war composers. He studied with Douglas Lilburn, in fact, twice, both in New Zealand and later in Britain. We hear his music originally written for a play and formed into a suite, Ring Round the Moon.

Ring Round the Moon, played by the New Zealand Symphony Orchestra. That was by David Farquhar and it was conducted by Kenneth Young. Within Robert Schumann's famous Year of Song, there is a particularly famous song. Widmung, or Dedication, is performed here by Fatma Said and Joseph Middleton.

Fatima Said singing Widmung by Schumann. Duke Ellington wrote music for a ballet following the journey of a river. The music moves through different scenes and moods. We're going to hear Village Virgins.

Duke Ellington's Village Virgins from the River Suite, played by the Detroit Symphony Orchestra. 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

You're listening to RNZ Concert with me, Kate Lynham. That was Flute Sonata in A by Bach. It was played by Terence Charleston, who actually completed it from a fragment. And the flute was played by Sharon Bazzali. Now we have a work by Berlioz that he wrote for an opera, but discarded it. Didn't really fit within Benvenuto Cellini, so he reconceived it as a short concert work for violin and orchestra. Here's Reverie e Caprice, played by Akiko Suwanai with the Philharmonia Orchestra.

Reverie and Caprice by Berlioz, played by Akiko Suwanai and the Philharmonia Orchestra. In 2002, a film came out, The Hours. It interwove the stories of three women in different periods, including Virginia Woolf. The work was based on a Pulitzer Prize-winning novel, and the awards kept coming for Philip Glass when he wrote the score. It was nominated for an Academy Award, Golden Globe and Grammy, and it won a BAFTA and a Classical Brit Award. We have Michael Riesman playing the piano, the Lyric Quartet, Chris Lawrence on the double bass, and a session orchestra bringing us excerpts from the score to that film, The Hours, the score by Glass.

Excerpts from the soundtrack to the film The Hours, that written by Philip Glass. Rimsky-Korsakov was fairly young in his life as a composer when he wrote our next work, Quintet in B-flat major for piano and winds. It's played here by the Nash Ensemble. Rimsky-Korsakov himself described it as being in the classical style of Beethoven.

That was by Rimsky-Korsakov, the first movement of Quintet in B-flat major for piano and winds, played by the Nash Ensemble. Now we have just four of these 17 short pieces for guitar by the father of New Zealand art music, Douglas Lilburn. It's played here by Matthew Marshall.

pieces 14 to 17 from the 17 short pieces for guitar by Douglas Lilburn. Our guitarist there was Matthew Marshall. Our next work's by Charles Villiers Stanford. There's a lot of word painting in this. We've got a minor mode to reflect words in the middle concerning torment and malice. But the work itself is Justorum Animae, the Souls of the Righteous.

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two serious melodies, Cantique and Devotion. They're by Sibelius, and they were played there on the cello by Marco Ljunen, and we had the Lahti Symphony Orchestra conducted by Osmo Wenzke. From 1916 to 1695, and a piece that a remarkable child prodigy wrote and performed for Louis XIV at Versailles. This is Elizabeth Jacquet de la Guerre's Trio Sonata in C minor, played by the Bach players.

The Bach Players with Trio Sonata in C Minor by Elisabeth Jacquet de la Guerre. Now, one of the most modern pieces in the shift tonight with one of the youngest performers. We have Alexei Shaw's Piano Concerto No. 1. His music is quite melodic, deliberately accessible, and often looks back to sort of the romantic concert music. We're going to hear the Andante from this piano concerto, and it's played by Behzod Abduraimov, who's an Uzbek pianist who won the London International Piano Competition at the age of 18.

Pianist Behzod Abdurayimov with the Royal Philharmonic Orchestra, conducted by Vasily Petrenko. That was Alexei Shaw's Piano Concerto No. 1, Second Movement, Andante. Now to some beautiful Brahms, Clarinet Sonata in E-flat Major, his Opus 120 No. 2, written late in his life for Richard Mühlfeld. And played here by two musicians who've been playing together since they were students. This is John Manas on the clarinet and John Nakamatsu on the piano.

That recording of that Brahms clarinet sonata was made in 2006, 20 years ago. Goodness, John Manus played the clarinet and his good friend and long-standing colleague John Nakamatsu played the piano. Now to an Australian composer and pianist, we have Luke Howard and Reflection from Interlinked.

That work was written with a relationship between music and movement central to the project. Luke Howard wrote it for the Royal Ballet, and it was played there by the Royal Ballet Sinfonia. Reflection from Interlinked. Now, it's hard to imagine now, but at one time, the bagpipe was very fashionable among the aristocracy of the 18th century. It was a small French one, the Musette du Coeur, and this work by Rameau imitates that, Musette en Rondeau, and it's played here by Víkingur Ólafsson.

Vous êtes en rondo by Rameau, played by Víkingur Ólafsson. Well, it's been a very long night for me. I'm going to

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Ngā Mihi o Te Pō. 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

0: 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Te reo irirangi o Aotearoa.
1: RNZ News, good morning. I'm Alison Leonard. St John is bracing for another spike of 111 calls this weekend amid record demand for the ambulance service. Citing extreme pressure from seasonal illness, St John declared a major incident response last Sunday and activated its emergency operations centre for the first time since COVID-19 emerged. St John says its major incident declaration will remain in place this weekend as it continues to manage sustained pressure across the ambulance service. Police say the dog involved in a fatal attack on a young child at a house in Christchurch lived at the property. Officers were called to Basingstoke Street in Aranui last evening to reports of a child in serious condition with dog bite injuries. Senior Sergeant Dan Overeen said the child died at the scene, despite efforts by first responders and a member of the household. In the United States, Luigi Mangione has admitted fatally shooting the health insurance executive Brian Thompson in a brazen assassination on a New York street. The guilty pleas will avert a federal trial in the closely watched case over the killing of the United Healthcare chief executive, which was condemned by public officials but became emblematic of Americans' frustration with health insurance industry practices. Luigi Mangione also pleaded guilty in court this morning of two charges of stalking with intent to kill. The Electoral Commission of Zambia has suspended vote counting the day after presidential and parliamentary elections because of reports of ballot theft and violence against officials. President Hakainde Hichilema is seeking a second term in the Southern African country and is widely thought to have the edge over the opposition leader and first-time presidential candidate Brian Mandubile. Fire and emergencies say a large fire which has destroyed a building at the Gloria Vale Christian community on the west coast tonight is not suspicious. Fire crews responded to the blaze shortly before nine last night. The fire service says the building is some distance from the commune's residential hostels. And that's the news.
2: Tonight, the Arctic North meets the Pacific South in a concert of soul-stirring Finnish works, led by conductor Pietari Inkinen. Violinist Vesa-Matti Lepponen presents the New Zealand premiere of Magnus Lindberg's second violin concerto, with its panoramic vistas of dark clouds, forests and lakes. 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

That was very beautiful, Tchaikovsky, Nocturne in C-sharp minor, and it was played by Lang Lang. Very warm welcome to you on this Raharoi, Saturday the 15th of August. I'm Kerry MacDonald, and eventually we've got underway, and I do have the weather forecast for you. We've been having a little bit of a whoopsie, I guess, this morning in our lovely new buildings, but let's have a look at the weather in New Zealand, Aotearoa, to midnight tonight. For Northland and Auckland, mostly cloudy with scattered rain easing to isolated showers this morning. Waikato to Taupo and Tomaranui, also Coromandel and Bay of Plenty, mostly cloudy with scattered showers, some of them heavy in the west this afternoon. For Gisborne, Hawke's Bay and Taihape, periods of rain sometimes heavy. Taranaki to Wellington, also Wairarapa and Marlborough, partly cloudy with isolated showers from Taranaki to Wellington. Occasional rain in Wairarapa spreading everywhere this afternoon or evening. In Nelson, Buller, Grey and Westland, mainly fine with scattered rain developing in Nelson this afternoon. Canterbury and Otago, except Clutha, fine inland but fog about the coast, clearing this morning as rain spreads north, snow above 500 metres this evening. In Clutha, Southland and Fiordland, early rain, followed by showers and snow above 400 metres, and for the Chatham Islands, cloudy periods and a possible shower. In the main centres today, Tamaki Makaurau, Auckland, early rain south of Hangaparaoa, otherwise cloudy periods with isolated showers, southwesterlies, your maximum 17. Tauranga Moana, a few showers, easing this afternoon as fine spells increase, southerlies, and a maximum 19. Girikiraroa, Hamilton, cloudy periods with the chance of a shower until this evening, southerlies, your maximum 18 degrees today. Te Whanganui Atara, Wellington, low cloud lifting this morning, occasional light rain becoming more persistent through the day, southerlies becoming strong by this evening, your maximum 15. Ōtautahi, Christchurch, cloudy with scattered rain developing this morning, becoming widespread towards this evening, and southerlies picking up this morning too. Maximum temperature of 10 expected today. For Ōtepoti, Dunedin, morning rain easing to a few showers this afternoon with possible snow flurries above 400 metres and southerlies. Your maximum temperature today expected to be 9 degrees. 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

Well, that music was Sibelius, the Commodo in E-flat from his Humoresque, and the violinist there was James Ennis with the Bergen Philharmonic Orchestra. And just a reminder that tonight you can hear more music from Finland from the New Zealand Symphony Orchestra under Pietari Inkinen. That's in our Music Alive this evening. And listen out for that if you can't get to the live concert. It's now 14 minutes past six. Carrie MacDonald with you this morning. And we are moving on to Schubert and that really well-known piece of his, the Trout Quintet. Now, what's a little peculiar about that is that no fewer than three of its movements have a second half that reproduces the first half exactly, but in a different key. So let's see what happens in the second movement, Adagio.

Very calming music by Schubert, isn't it? The second movement of his Trout Piano Quintet in A. And Sophie Muto was the violinist. Pianist Daniil Trifonov, Hui-Yun Lee played viola, Maximilian Hornung cello, and Romain Patkolo played the double bass. And that brings us to 21 past six on this Saturday morning. Tchaikovsky this morning. And is that the second time we've heard Tchaikovsky? It is indeed. We had a nocturne earlier on, but now we're going to have a bigger work, a symphony. This is the fifth, and Tchaikovsky insisted that this one didn't have a program, although there are, in his sketches, words from the composer suggesting that the symphony is all about a confrontation with fate. But maybe you can hear something in this third movement, a waltz.

One of those great Tchaikovsky waltzes. That was part of his Symphony No. 5 in E minor, the third movement. And that was the London Symphony Orchestra conducted by Karina Kanellakis. In fact, Tchaikovsky was a bit doubtful about that symphony. He was 48 when he wrote it, and he looked at it as, incredibly wondering what he was doing. Profound self-doubt. Even though he was already regarded as pretty much the foremost Russian composer of his generation. But that was Tchaikovsky, and now we're going back in time, a little bit of time anyway, with something that's possibly a novelty. There was a competition between a Singspiel and an opera, and it was all about Mozart versus Salieri. This is the overture to Mozart's effort.

A Mozart overture for your morning. That was the overture from Der Schauspieldirektor, or The Impresario, which was a bit of a parody on the Vanity of Singers. And that Mozart had to take time out of his writing of The Marriage of Figaro to compete, really, in this competition that was made up between a singspiel and an opera, and Mozart versus Salieri. That was Mozart's effort, and the opera by Salieri won. It was a competition set up by Emperor Joseph II. It's now coming up to 26 minutes to 7, Saturday morning, and it's Grieg time. His first suite, Peer Gynt Suite, published 1888, and the second one, 1893. So we're going to hear from the second suite, and it's a movement that does what it says on the tin, really. It's the Arabian Dance.

lovely guitars of the Volterra Project Trio, and they were playing Arabian Dance from Edvard Grieg's Piergan Suite. And we're staying in that part of the world too, but several decades before Mozart, before his wonderful opera, Abduction from the Seraglio. Well, the opera by Georg Telemann was also looking towards the Middle East for, at the least, exotic inspiration.

Marche en Persien from Mirouais by Georg Telemann. It's an opera. It's all about the historical Afghan leader Mir Mahmud, and he was given the name of his father, Mir Hawais, who'd first launched a campaign in 1715 before his son took up the same cause that eventually helped to bring an end to the Safavid dynasty in Persia. In that gorgeous recording, we heard the gamba player Simon Eckhart with the Neoclassical Ensemble of Tehran, Hamburger Ratsmusik. You're listening to Mornings on RNZ Concert Saturday morning. It's 7:15. And, well, I don't know if you agree or not, but I think love's the best doctor.

Well, that was Divertissement Royal, or part of Divertissement Royal by Jean-Baptiste Lully. That was the Chacun de l'amour médecin, instrumental dance movement that opens Molière's 1665 comedy ballet L'amour médecin, or Dr. Cupid, commissioned by Louis XIV. That was Le Concert des Nations, directed by Jordi Savall. And it brings us to nearly 10 to 7. If you need to get up and move about, well, Haydn is our next composer, and I'm going to play you what's now thought likely to be the last piano trio that Haydn wrote. It's not dedicated to a particular pianist. It's a very difficult piano part, actually. Well, actually, it's not a difficult piano part. It's the reverse. It's a bit less extreme than the trios that he'd written for the people he knew. But there were still some tricky passages. And, of course, Haydn's usual imagination. Here's the Beaux-Arts Trio.

That was the Bozar Trio, wonderful recording from 1971. And they were playing Piano Trio in E, the first movement of Haydn's Piano Trio, with the original members of the Bozar. And it's actually part of a set of recordings released of the complete Haydn Piano Trios, put together from recordings made across the 1970s. A little bit of time I've got in hand before our bird pops along. So here's a badinerie. A badinerie means in French something that you do instinctively without taking it too seriously, something that's epicurean and gives pleasure.

0: the North Island Kiwi. Te reo irirangi o Aotearoa.
1: RNZ News, good morning. I'm Alison Leonard. St John is bracing for another spike of 111 calls this weekend amid record demand for the ambulance service. Citing extreme pressure from seasonal illness, St John declared a major incident response last Sunday and activated its emergency operations centre for the first time since COVID-19 emerged. St John says its major incident declaration will remain in place this weekend as it continues to manage sustained pressure across the ambulance service. Police say the dog involved in a fatal attack on a young child at a house in Christchurch lived at the property. Officers were called to Basingstoke Street in Aranui last evening to reports of a child in serious condition with dog bite injuries. Senior Sergeant Dan Overend said the child died at the scene, despite efforts by first responders and a member of the household. In the United States, Luigi Mangione has admitted fatally shooting the health insurance executive Brian Thompson in a brazen assassination on a New York street. The guilty pleas will avert a federal trial in the closely watched case over the killing of the United Healthcare chief executive, which was condemned by public officials but became emblematic of Americans' frustration with health insurance industry practices. Luigi Mangione also pleaded guilty in court this morning of two charges of stalking with intent to kill. The Electoral Commission of Zambia has suspended vote counting the day after presidential and parliamentary elections because of reports of ballot theft and violence against officials. President Hakainde Hichilema is seeking a second term in the Southern African country and is widely thought to have the edge over the opposition leader and first-time presidential candidate Brian Mandubile. Fire and emergencies say a large fire which has destroyed a building at the Gloria Vale Christian Community on the west coast tonight is not suspicious. Fire crews responded to the blaze shortly before nine last night. The fire service says the building is some distance from the commune's residential hostels. And that's the news.
2: Tonight, the Arctic North meets the Pacific South in a concert of soul-stirring Finnish works, led by conductor Pietari Inkinen. Violinist Vesa-Matti Lepponen presents the New Zealand premiere of Magnus Lindberg's second violin concerto, with its panoramic vistas of dark clouds, forests and lakes. Join us to hear this New Zealand Symphony Orchestra concert, Myths and Legends, live from 7:30 tonight on RNZ Concert.
3: Now the short forecast for Met Service to midnight tonight. For Northland and Auckland, mostly cloudy, scattered rain easing to isolated showers this morning. Waikato to Taupō and Tomaranui, also Coromandel and Bay of Plenty, mostly cloudy with scattered showers, some heavy in the west this afternoon. For Gisborne, Hawke's Bay and Taihape, periods of rain, sometimes heavy. Taranaki to Wellington and also Wairarapa and Marlborough, partly cloudy with isolated showers from Taranaki to Wellington. Occasional rain in Wairarapa spreading everywhere this afternoon or evening. In Nelson, Buller, Grey and Westland, mainly fine. Scattered rain developing in Nelson this afternoon. For Canterbury and Otago, except Clutha, fine inland, but fog about the coast clearing this morning as the rain spreads north. There'll be snow above 500 metres this evening. In Clutha, Southland and Fiordland, early rain followed by showers and snow above 400 metres. And for the Chatham Islands, cloudy periods and a possible shower. In the main centres today, in Tamaki Makaurau, cloudy periods with isolated showers until this evening, southwesterlies, a high of 17. Tauranga Moana, partly cloudy and then fine spells increasing from this afternoon, southerlies, your high at 19. Girigiraroa, Hamilton, cloudy periods with a chance of a shower or two until this evening, southerlies and a maximum 18. Te Whanganui a Tara, Wellington, low cloud lifting this morning, occasional light rain becoming more persistent through the day, southerlies becoming strong by this evening and a maximum 15 degrees. Ōtautahi, Christchurch, cloudy with scattered rain developing this morning, becoming widespread towards the evening and southerlies picking up this morning, a maximum 10 degrees. And in Ōtipoti, Dunedin, morning rain easing to a few showers this afternoon with possible snow flurries above 400 metres and southerlies, a maximum temperature today for you.

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That was just a delightful old dance tune from Karelia, traditional Finnish number. And it was played on an instrument that is just stunning. It looks amazing too. It's the kantele. And it was played there by Martti Pokela. Very good morning to you. Welcome along to RNZ Concert Mornings. I'm Kerry McDonald. Very nice to be keeping you company this morning. It's 7 minutes past seven. And we're in August. And certainly the month of August sees quite a few music festivals in Finland, which cater to all sorts of musical tastes. There's early music and period instruments. There's the BRQ Vantaa Festival, which goes from the 7th to the 13th of August. There's the Heavy Metal Festival, Saare Helvetti, and that's the 14th and 15th, so this weekend. Flow Festival this weekend as well. The Helsinki Festival from yesterday through to the end of August. And there's another one too, the Ijahis Idia, which runs this weekend, 14th and 15th. It's the most important gathering and meeting point for Sami music in Finland. August 15th is the official flag flying day for the adoption of the Sami flag. Well, it's a slightly different part of Finland we're going to now. Another one of the regions is Ostrobothnia. And our next composer is from that part of the country, Toivo Kuula. And he met with a rather violent death after the Finnish Civil War, May 1918, and subsequently became the tragic romantic hero of Finnish music.

Well, another type of Finnish dance, the South Ostrobothnian dance by Toivo Kula, who really put the spirit of his own country, Ostrobothnia, into his music. He died very early. He was just 35. That was the Turku Philharmonic Orchestra, conducted by Leif Segerstam. And if you'd like to hear more Finnish music, listen in to this evening's Music Alive. 7:30 it is. It's the New Zealand Symphony Orchestra concert. And Pietari Inkanen, Finnish conductor, is conducting the orchestra. The soloist, violin soloist, is Vesa-Matti Lapinen, and they're playing music by Sibelius, and the violin concerto is by Magnus Lindberg. So listen out for that at 7:30, Music Alive. Well, some Lithuanian minimalism. So we're moving along the north a little bit to Lithuania. It's a sacred piece by Lithuanian composer Vytautas Miškinis.

Angelus Suis Deus, a piece by Vautatis Miskinis, and he wrote it especially for Stephen Layton, who was there conducting Trinity College Choir, Cambridge. Some comforting clarinet now here on RNZ Concert Mornings, and this is from a trio by Brahms.

the third movement of Brahms's clarinet trio in A minor. And the clarinetist we heard was Fabio Di Casola, Ophélie Gaillard was the cellist, and Louis Schweitzgebel played the piano. When he was 58, Brahms said in his will that he'd write no more, he'd be retiring, but of course the best laid plans. And that plan was set aside because of the clarinetist, Richard Mühlfeld, who rather renewed Brahms's wish to write music. The Dear Nightingale was what Brahms referred to Mühlfeld as, so we've got him to thank for that lovely music. It was a concert 20 past seven and an energetic rondo that Mozart marked presto, so there were lots of opportunities for the soloist to show how amazing they are. This is the third movement of Mozart's Violin Concerto No. 1 in B flat.

That was violinist Roberto González Moñas conducting the Mozarteum Orchestra of Salzburg. That was the orchestra he was conducting. And he also played the violin solo in the third movement of Mozart's Violin Concerto No. 1 in B flat. Now, piano teachers sometimes write pieces of music for their students. It can be a little bit easier than finding that exact right piece that would be good for them and that the student might like. Frédéric Chopin was one piano teacher who did that. He wrote a piece for his student, Murray Pleyel.

Just the most gorgeous nocturne by Chopin, played by Maria Joao Perez. Now, in 1940, Sergei Prokofiev asked the famous ballerina Galina Ulanova what new ballet she'd like for him to create, and her answer was Cinderella. He was already hard at work on it, but then Hitler's German army invaded the USSR, so he put the ballet aside and went to work on a big opera, War and Peace. Finally returned to Cinderella in 1943, and in Act One, the Four Seasons arrived to help prepare Cinderella for the ball.

Fairies, Spring, Summer, Autumn, Winter, from Sergei Prokofiev's ballet music, Cinderella. That was Act 1. London Symphony Orchestra, conducted by Andre Previn. Our concert, it's 23 minutes to 8. A tango now.

Volver is a song, return, it means, and the singer's apprehensive about returning years later to the scene of his first love. There it was played by Klezmer Ish. Carlos Gardel was the composer. And we go now from a tango to a Viennese polka.

A polka, Cerrito polka, quite elegant, I thought, for a polka. Josef Lana was the composer. He was a violinist and he got to know Johann Strauss I, and they formed a trio together, which turned into a quartet with Johann Strauss I, expanded it to a quintet, and then finally a full dance orchestra. So popular that Lana had to divide it up. One group was led by Johann Strauss and the other by himself. They were both equally popular. 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

There he is, the man of the moment, Pene Patti, and he was singing O Sole Mio, Eduardo Di Capua's wonderful song. It's from Pene Patti's third album, Serenata a Napoli. And he was performing there with Il Pomodoro, conducted by Antonello Pagliotti. An Australian vibraphone player and an American-born Iranian-Australian classical pianist and an American in Paris.

George Gershwin soaking up the lifestyle in France. An American in Paris, the first movement, and it was played by pianist Amir Farid with Nick Parnell, the vibraphone player. That particular work gave rise to that ballet that one French writer described as jazz bow in Montparnasse. I thought that was a great description. We're going to end this hour with a popular recital and encore piece in the early 20th century. Several arrangements apart from Glazunov's own, but this is the original violin and piano version of Glazunov's Meditation.

violinist Chloe Hanslip with the Swiss Italian Orchestra, conducted by Alexander Verdernikov, Alexander Glazunov's Meditation. 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

0: Mangione told the court he was driven to kill Brian Thompson because of his experience with the healthcare system after years of enduring severe pain from a broken back. He is scheduled to be sentenced in December. St John is bracing for another spike of 111 calls this weekend amid record demand for the ambulance service. It declared a major incident response last weekend, citing extreme pressure from seasonal illness, and activated its emergency operations centre. St John says its major incident declaration will remain in place this weekend as it continues to manage sustained pressure across the ambulance service. The United Nations says its food assistance program in South Sudan, which had at one stage fed 650,000 refugees, could completely end within weeks due to a lack of funding. South Sudan faces one of the world's worst hunger crises, with nearly 8 million people in acute food insecurity. France's High Constitutional Court has struck down plans to ban social media access for children under 15. The Constitutional Council ruled that the proposals infringe teenagers' rights to communication and freedom of expression. The ban had been due to come into force next month. The new Plymouth Children's author, Steph Julian, has been announced as Pukeariki's first ever writer-in-residence. Children's Book Week starts today and Ms Julian will spend it in the city's public library, giving Tamariki a chance to explore storytelling with a published author. Steph Julian is developing her next novel and will be opening up her creative process through public events and workshops that invite emerging young writers to take part. And that's the news.
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0: Now the short forecast from Met Service until midnight. Northland and Auckland, mostly cloudy, scattered rain easing to isolated showers this morning. Waikato to Taihape and Taumaranui, also Coromandel and Bay of Plenty. Mostly cloudy, scattered showers, some heavy in the west this afternoon. Gisborne and Hawke's Bay, periods of rain, sometimes heavy. Taranaki to Wellington, also Wairarapa and Marlborough. Partly cloudy, isolated showers from Taranaki to Wellington. Occasional rain in Wairarapa spreading everywhere late afternoon or evening. Nelson, Buller Grey and Westland, mainly fine. Scattered rain developing in Nelson this evening. Canterbury and Otago, except Clutha. Fine inland, but fog about the coast clearing this morning as rain spreads north. Snow above 500 metres this evening. Clutha, Southland and Fiordland. Showers and snow lowering to 400 metres this evening. Chatham Islands, cloudy periods and a possible shower. And the Met Service forecast for the main centres today until midnight. Auckland, cloudy periods with isolated showers until evening. South westerlies and a high of 17. Tauranga, partly cloudy. Fine spells increasing from this afternoon. Southerlies and a high of 19. Hamilton, cloudy periods. Chance of a shower until this evening. Southerlies, high of 18 degrees. Wellington, low cloud lifting this morning. Occasional light rain becoming more persistent throughout the day. Southerlies becoming strong by this evening and a high of 15. Christchurch, cloudy, scattered rain developing this morning, becoming widespread towards this evening. Southerlies picking up this morning and a high of 10. Dunedin, morning rain easing to a few showers this afternoon. Possible snow flurries above 400 metres. Southerly winds and a high of 9. 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
4: Atamari, a very good morning. Welcome along to RNZ Concert Mornings with me, Carrie MacDonald. Thank you for joining me. It is the 15th of August, Rahoroi, Saturday. And coming up at about quarter past, I'll let you know about some concerts that are on today right across the country. But we're going to start, well, at the end or towards the end of the last hour, we were in Paris. Now we're going to go to Poland.

quick in there to the third movement of Karol Szymanowski's Violin Concerto No. 2. It was played by violinist Lea Behringer with Staatsorchester Rheinische Philharmonie, conducted by Benjamin Schwartz. Two violin concertos were dedicated to Paweł Kocinski. He was had a major role in working all the technicalities of the solo parts of Szymanowski's violin concertos. It's now 9 minutes past 8. I think it's time for a beauty spot, and we're going back to Finland.

I set off on a summer night, summer's night. It's a poem from Cantilettar, which is considered to be a sort of sister to the Kalevala. And we've heard Serena with Kirsten Silkström. It brings us to 13 past eight. And A Monster of a Symphony. Well, that's one. What one disconcerted critic called Beethoven's seventh when he heard it. He wondered what had become of the great man in his later years to have produced it. A relapse into barbarism? Well, nowadays, generally, we've got a slightly better opinion. Here's the dance-like finale of Beethoven's Symphony No. 7 in A.

The fourth movement of Beethoven's Symphony No. 7 in A, possibly a little wilder than the first movement. One Beethoven biographer said, "We are in the region of pure ecstasy, a reckless headlong ecstasy, a more than Bacchic festival of joy." I reckon a whole book of reviews of Beethoven's Symphony No. 7 is on the cards. It'd be entertaining reading, I'm quite sure. We've just heard the West Eastern Divan Orchestra, conducted by Daniel Barenboim. And that brings us to 21 past eight. So let's take a look at the concerts that are on around the country today. In Hamilton, the NZ Trio, 7 o'clock, present their programme Space Jump at the Gallagher Academy of Performing Arts. In Whakatane, at 4 o'clock, the Edgecombe Choir with pianist Noriko Yamamoto present Handel's Coronation Anthems and Johann Sebastian Bach's Partitas. And that takes place at the Church of St George and St John in Whakatane. Moving to Featherston and the Anzac Hall at 4 o'clock is the place for a mulled wine concert, the Zanzibar Jazz Ensemble with Roger Fox musicians and Erna Ferry. And if you fancy jazz standards, that's the place for you, Anzac Hall in Featherston. Nearby in Greytown at 4 o'clock, pianist Sarah Watkins and oboist Bede Hanley present a wonderful pastoral lineup of duos and solos, a mix of old and new, and that takes place at 57 Wood Street, which is a back house down a shared drive. So back house down a shared drive at 57 Wood Street in Greytown, 4 o'clock. 7.30 is, of course, the New Zealand Symphony Orchestra. Pitare Inkinen conducting. Myths and Legend is the programme. It's all Finnish works, and that's at the Michael Fowler Centre, as well as being a live broadcast here on RNZ Concert at 7.30. Wellington is the place for that. And at the Kapiti Coast, Kapiti Concert Orchestra with Martin Risley, 2.30, they present a concert at Te Rokura, and that features the Brahms Violin Concerto and Mendelssohn, and a work called Into the Storm by Drummond Nairn. That's Te Rokura in Raumati, Kapiti Coast at 2.30. Now, that brings us to 23 past eight. So, I'm thinking, when is roses season? I think fondly of the smell, and I forget when is the right season to smell those wonderful flowers. But it's certainly an age-old subject for songs.

Sweeter Than Roses, Henry Purcell's song. Carolyn Sampson was the soprano with an ensemble. It's now a couple of minutes after the last time I said. It's 27 minutes past eight. Now, Shakespeare wrote quite a lot about roses, and a Shakespeare that's quite familiar is one of his comedies, A Midsummer Night's Dream, to play the rather whimsical music that Felix Mendelssohn wrote as an intermezzo between Acts 1 and 2, this magical scherzo. We're going to hear pianist Colin Horsley.

We're used to hearing it with an orchestra, but that was the piano. Colin Horsley, New Zealand-born pianist. He died 2012. He was 92. He'd won a scholarship to Royal College of Music in London, and he became one of Britain's leading pianists after the Second World War. Known mainly for Rachmaninoff, and he performed second and third concertos and that rhapsody on a theme of Paganini at the Proms. That was the scherzo from Felix Mendelssohn's A Midsummer Night's Dream. Now some music by a name not too well known outside Russia, Valery Gavrilin. He wrote music for a TV ballet based on stories by Chekhov, Anyuta.

Rita, a girl from a poor family who marries a well-to-do official and becomes dazzled by the high society splendour. That age-old story. That was Anyuta by Valery Gavrilin, played by Philharmonics. Now, coming up, we're picturing colourful leaves of autumn, but right now, old Maggie's back in town.

Yes, Mac the Knife from Kurt Files, the Threat in the Opera, and we had Contemporary Chamber Ensemble conducted by Arthur Weisberg. Now music from an Austrian, Wilhelm Gross. He kind of went from being a Mahler successor to the Santa Fe Trail. Remember today, probably for his London Tin Pan Alley songs and also that country western hit, Along the Santa Fe Trail. But this one is all about red maple leaves.

Christian Immler was the baritone, with Helmut Deutsch at the piano, and The Red Maple Leaves by Wilhelm Gross. That brings us to 19 minutes to 9. And right here on Mornings on RNZ Concert, we're going to have a mazurka.

Michael Houston playing a mazurka by Frédéric Chopin from Opus 59. Now, maybe one of the most popular songs in the world, Little Star.

That was violinist Nicola Benedetti with the guitarist Plinio Fernandez, the accordion player Samuele Tellari, and Thomas Carroll played the cello. That was the lovely Estrellita by Manuel Ponce. Now, we've had a mazurka this morning. Here's a waltz.

All sorts of dances this morning. We've had polkas, mazurkas, and that was a waltz by Antonín Dvořák, played by the Prague Philharmonia, conducted by Jakub Husa. Well, we're going to go back to Finland, and this is part of a symphony by Jean Sibelius. It's from Symphony No. 1 in E minor, and this is the third movement.

Magnificent Sibelius. That was from Symphony No. 1 in E minor, the third movement, played by the Berlin Philharmonic, conducted by Herbert von Karajan. And of course, more Sibelius music tonight on Music Alive, right here on RNZ Concert. Coming up in the next hour, the lark is ascending. That'll be just after 9:15. 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

0: the North Island Kiwi. Te reo irirangi o Aotearoa.
1: RNZ News. Good morning, I'm Alison Leonard. The US President says he will soon declare the Strait of Hormuz a US territory. Speaking on Fox News, Donald Trump has escalated his rhetoric over the vital waterway that's become the centre of attention in the current conflict with Iran. As Washington and Tehran struggle to reach a deal to end their six-month conflict, the President says the United States will be hitting Iran hard economically. The man accused of shooting dead an American health insurance executive on a

0: is lifting in the capital this morning, but low cloud may still cause some problems at Wellington Airport later today. The airport says flights are operating normally this morning. And a third All Blacks player has suffered a tour-ending injury in South Africa, with wing Caleb Clark to return home with a serious shoulder complaint. Clark ruptured a tendon during the midweek win over the Sharks and will require surgery. Coach Dave Rennie says the 35-test veteran won't be replaced ahead of the tests against the Springboks, as there's sufficient depth among his outside backs. And that's the news.
1: Tonight, the Arctic North meets the Pacific South in a concert of soul-stirring Finnish works, led by conductor Pietari Inkinen. Violinist Vesa-Matti Lepponen presents the New Zealand premiere of Magnus Lindberg's second violin concerto, with its panoramic vistas of dark clouds, forests and lakes. Join us to hear this New Zealand Symphony Orchestra concert, Myths and Legends, live from 7:30 tonight on RNZ Concert.
0: Here is the short forecast from Met Service until midnight. Northland and Auckland, mostly cloudy, scattered rain easing to isolated showers this morning. Waikato to Taihape and Taumarunui, also Coromandel and Bay of Plenty, mostly cloudy with scattered showers, some heavy in the west this afternoon. Gisborne and Hawke's Bay, periods of rain, sometimes heavy. Taranaki to Wellington, also Wairarapa and Marlborough, partly cloudy, isolated showers from Taranaki to Wellington. Occasional rain in Wairarapa spreading everywhere late afternoon or evening. Nelson, Buller Grey and Westland, mainly fine. Scattered rain developing in Nelson this evening. Canterbury and Otago except Clutha, fine inland but fog about the coast. Clearing this morning as rain spreads north, snow above 500 metres this evening. Clutha, Southland and Fiordland, showers and snow lingering to 400 metres this evening. Chatham Islands, cloudy periods and a possible shower. 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
3: Tēnā koutou, good morning. Lovely to have your company on this Rahoroi Saturday. It is the 15th of August. Can't believe how time is flying. I'm Kerry McDonald and I'm with you just until 10 o'clock. Right now, it's 4 minutes past 9.

Just the loveliest work. It was by Lucien du Roussois, Berceuse for violin, cello and piano. Lucien du Roussois is a French composer, died in 1955, and that was one of the works that his son Luc rediscovered. It was played by cellist Eric Picard, and Jérôme Grandjean was the pianist. Well, while we're on fathers, it's not quite Father's Day yet, but in this next piece I have for you, singer-songwriter Laura Mvula sings her questions about her estranged relationship with her father, asking him not to let her go, to make amends and to seek closure

That was the King Singers, and I'm sure more than one of them is a father himself. Father, Father, and it's a song by Laura Mvula. She's a singer-songwriter who did a solo late-night prompts concert in 2014. And she was joined in that by, as she said, her very special friend, Esperanza Spalding. So that's who Laura Mvula is. Gorgeous song, lovely sentiments. Well, coming up, we have that lark, that rising lark. Many, many people enjoy hearing about the lark. And we're going to hear all about that right after we hear Víkingur Ólason play his transcription of his compatriot Sigvaldi Cardalón's Ave Maria.

Víkingur Ólafsson and his transcription of Ave Maria, a piece by Sigvaldi Calderlóns, who was a doctor, lived until 1946. He was also a composer, of course, worked in Iceland's remote Westfjords region and even took his name from one of the fjords. Originally, that was written for a play based on a folk tale, and it's a really well-known Ave Maria in Iceland, but always sung in Icelandic, which is why Ólafsson was keen to transcribe what he calls an eternally beautiful melody and introduce it to the outside world. Just gorgeous. You're listening to Mornings on RNZ Concert, 18 minutes past nine on this Saturday morning. Now, one of the most memorable sights in the British countryside in spring and early summer, if you've ever been there at that time, is the incredible flight of the skylark. It climbs and steps, and it's singing all the time. Hovers for a little bit, and then it rises almost straight up, vertically, to a new point to have a pause, and then on and up until you can hardly see it. Shelley called the skylark Blithe Spirit, and Wordsworth called him the Ethereal Minstrel. Victorian poet George Meredith, in his poem, The Lark Ascending, associates the lark with rural English life. And that's what inspired Rayfawn Williams.

very lovely Lark Ascending by Ray Vaughan Williams. The violinist was Iona Brown and the Academy of St Martin in the Fields, directed by Neville Mariner. Just a stunning recording, isn't it? You're listening to Mornings on RNZ Concert, 26 minutes to 10. And now an original by Rolf Liestervalm. And this piece he describes as a loving expansion of the Passacaglia form, combining many of the elements found in the surroundings, including a robust left hand in the bass and a lithe right hand in the melody. It also changes faces multiple times from start to finish. He's describing the lute playing in this piece that he wrote, Passacaglia al modo mio.

Lutenist Rolf Lislevan and his Passacaglia al modo mio. An Magnificat based on a motet. Now it's by Orlando di Lasso, and we're going to hear Magnificat conducted by Philip Cave.

Magnificat Septimi Toni by Lasso. That's Orlando D, not Ted. That was Magnificat, directed by Philip Cave. The next piece is by Johann Sebastian Bach, brought to you by the numbers 3, 3 violins, 3 violas, 3 cellos, bass and harpsichord, and 3 movements. And this is the third, played by a trio of guitars.

The Amsterdam Guitar Trio playing the third movement of Bach's Brandenburg Concerto No. 3 in G. Well, that's all from me this morning. It's been a great pleasure to share the music with you. I'm Kerry McDonald, and I'll hand you over to Maria Moe for the rest of this Saturday morning's music. Right after a little bit of Beethoven and another group from Amsterdam, the Amsterdam Loki Stardust Quartet. This is the Tango für Elise.

0: This week on 3 to 7, Tongan violinist Peo Halapua, Lana Law, leader of Christchurch's all-girl big band, and Chinese composer Gao Ping, back in New Zealand for the launch of an album of his piano music played by Michael Houston. New music from the old world, part of 3 to 7, with me, Brian Crump, this week on RNZ Concert.
1: Morena, kia ora koutou katoa. A very good morning to you and a warm welcome to Days on RNZ Concert with Maria Moe. Lovely to be here and I'm looking forward to spending the next few hours with you listening to amazing music. Today is an auspicious day. 15th of August 1947 is the day that India declared independence from 200 years of British rule, so there'll be a few Indian highlights scattered throughout the show. We'll start off with a bit of Spanish music with Celedonio Romero, the guitarist, composer and poet who was the founder of the Romero Family Guitar Quartet. His son Pepe Romero performs Andalusian Dance No. 1.

from the royal family of the guitar. Father and composer Celedonio Romero's Andalusian Dance No. 1, performed by San Pepe Romero. Joseph Haydn was very popular in Paris since about the 1760s. In 1784, a nobleman and amateur cellist called the Count of Aunay commissioned him for 6 new symphonies to be performed by a new amateur ensemble, orchestra of the Olympic Masonic Lodge. They had an unusually large number of musicians for the time, even bigger than Haydn's own orchestra at the Esterházy court, which allowed Haydn to expand the scope of sound even more than ever. So let's listen to the third movement from Symphony No. 86, the fifth out of the 6 Paris Symphonies.

The Lower Austria Tonkünstler Orchestra with conductor Christian Järvi, the third movement from Joseph Haydn's Symphony No. 86 in D. And you might have heard me mention before that it's Indian Independence Day today, dating back to 1947. We'll be paying tribute to their liberation efforts in depth during the midday hour. And here's a little sneak peek now with Ravi Shankar, one of the greatest Indian classical musicians and sitar virtuosos ever. This is the fourth movement from his Sitar Concerto No. 1. Shankar himself is the soloist, with Terence Emery on the bongos and the London Symphony conducted by Andre Previn.

Wow, that was from the first ever sitar concerto in the world, Ravi Shankar's Concerto No. 1, with Shankar on the sitar, Terence Emery on the bongos, and the Works Commissioner, André Previn, conducting the London Symphony. Claude Debussy and Impressionism go hand in hand, but his Suite Bergamasque is a great example of his earlier, more romantic influenced sound. It's colourful, nostalgic, and houses one of classical music's most famous moments with Claire de Lune. We're going to listen to the whole suite, brought to us by pianist Angela Hewitt.

Angela Hewitt performing Sweet Bergamasque by Claude Debussy. Filomena Lasandro was a woman who excelled in a field usually dominated by men: crime. She was a young Italian woman who immigrated to Canada and became involved in the bootlegging industry through the local Italian gangsters. And her wild life story inspired composer John Estacio to write the overture, The Bootlegger's Tarantella. Here's the Edmonton Symphony with conductor Mario Bernardi.

The Edmonton Symphony Orchestra and conductor Mario Bernardi performing The Bootlegger's Tarantella by John Estacio, which was based on the life of bootlegger Filomena Lassandro. And after a life of crime and scandal, she became the first woman to be executed in the Canadian province of Alberta at just 23. And after this overture, Estacio went on to write a whole opera about her called Filomena. Lucas Ruiz de Ribayas was a harpist, lutenist, composer, and theologian from Spain during the Renaissance. This is Españoletas with clarinetist Gianluigi Trovesi and L'Arpeggiata Ensemble conducted by Cristina Pluart.

0: thought I'd bring you some new sounds this week on Inside Out in the form of Wellington four-piece Homicide, South African sax player Mthunzi Mvubu, and the Los Angeles-based Jacob Mann Big Band. New jazz sounds on Inside Out with me, Nick Tipping, Saturday 5 till 7 on RNZ Concert.
1: You're with Maria Moe on Days. If you're just joining us, welcome. Just before we listen to Españoletas by Spanish Renaissance composer Lucas Ruiz de Ribayaz. Now, if you ever miss the announcement or simply want to know what's coming up ahead of time, you can head to rnz.co.nz/concert/schedules for all the details. Karl Reinecke left quite a big body of work throughout his life, but his most beloved work is the flute sonata in E minor called Undine. Undine in German, or Ondine in French, is commonly featured in European folklore, and she's a water spirit who's usually depicted to fall in love with a human being to become a mortal herself. And this Undine comes from the novel of the same name by the German romantic author Friedrich de la Motte. Let's see why this flute sonata has become such a standout work for Reinecke. Here's flautist Jeffrey Karner with pianist Hugh Sung.

That was Karl Reinecke's Flute Sonata in E minor, Undine, one of the hallmark sonatas for the flute. Beautiful and evocative performance by flautist Jeffrey Kanner and pianist Hugh Sung. Louise Ferronc may have been French, but her composition style was influenced by the Viennese after she studied with Anton Reicher at the Paris Conservatory. Her sound is rich and expressive, but with a clear sonata form structure. And her Symphony No. 1 in C minor is a great example of her elegant balance of the classical and romantic. And it's a self-assured first statement in the symphonic arena for her as well. The North German Radio Philharmonic performs, conducted by Johannes Goretzky.

Symphony No. 1 in C minor by Louise Ferenc, performed by the North German Radio Philharmonic and conductor Johannes Goritzky. We end our morning with a nod to our midday theme of India in honour of Indian Independence Day today. This is Song of India from Sadkor by Nikolai Rimsky-Korsakov with cellist Julian Lloyd-Webber and harpist Katrin Finch.

0: Song of India from Sadkor by Nikolai Rimsky-Korsakov, performed by cellist Julian Lloyd Webber and harpist Catherine Finch. You're with Maria Moe on RNZ Concert Days. Up next is the midday news and weather. We'll be back in just a few minutes.
1: RNZ News. Good afternoon, I'm Alison Leonard. A gun control advocate says the fatal police shooting of a man who walked towards an Auckland mall with a stolen air rifle is a wake-up call for the country to tighten its laws. Philippa Yazbek says had the man not stolen the weapon, there would have been no laws to stop him from buying an air rifle. She says most types of air gun in the country can be bought by anyone over 18 without a firearms licence, but she wants higher-powered air rifles to be regulated in the same way as firearms. Police investigators have left a Christchurch house where a young child was fatally attacked by a dog last night. A report just before 5 o'clock last night that a child had been seriously bitten on Basingstoke Street in the suburb of Aranui. The police say a young child died at the scene despite efforts from a person at the house and emergency services. The dog lived on the property. Donald Trump is urging Americans to accept higher petrol prices as the cost of preventing Iran from obtaining a nuclear weapon, and says he will soon declare the Strait of Hormuz a US territory. Petrol prices in the US are up by more than 30% since the US and Israel launched the war against Iran, which responded by restricting shipping through the strait, a vital oil route. In a speech in New York, the US president said Americans paying what he called a tiny bit more for gasoline should remember it's the cost of ensuring a very evil country can't have a nuclear weapon. The organisation behind the proposed Queenstown cable car says it would both reduce traffic congestion and be a tourist attraction. The National Party has announced it will fund the passenger gondola if re-elected. Southern Infrastructure Chief Executive Ross Copeland says it would be able to carry up to 3,000 passengers per hour. Flights at Catania Airport in Sicily will remain suspended today because of ash from Mount Etna's volcanic activity, which has forced hundreds of flights to be cancelled or rerouted over the past week. The prolonged restrictions come at the height of the summer holiday season, affecting thousands of passengers, and have placed additional pressure on Sicily's other airports. And that's the news.
2: Tonight, the Arctic North meets the Pacific South in a concert of soul-stirring Finnish works, led by conductor Pietari Inkinen. Violinist Vesa-Matti Leppänen presents the New Zealand premiere of Magnus Lindberg's second violin concerto, with its panoramic vistas of dark clouds, forests and lakes. Join us to hear this New Zealand Symphony Orchestra concert, Myths and Legends, live from 7:30 tonight on RNZ Concert.
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